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9: Morning, I'm Brit Aylin. The federal government says it's had no reports of any deaths linked to yesterday's nationwide Telstra outage or the ongoing 000 issues. It's after a South Australian senator claimed her office had received reports that someone died because they couldn't get through to emergency services. Communications Minister Annika Wells telling the ABC they're not aware of any incidents at this stage.
10: I have not had it reported to me that any failure to connect to 000 has contributed to an adverse outcome. That's the update that I have for your listeners overnight.
9: Meantime, Victoria's regional V-Line network remains at a standstill this morning, more than 24 hours after its comms system was knocked out in yesterday's outage. Commuters are being told to avoid travel if possible, with no confirmation on when the trains will be back on the tracks. Explosions are being reported across a number of southern Iranian cities as the US conducts fresh strikes. Donald Trump's declared the ceasefire between the two countries over, with both sides accusing the other of breaching the terms of agreement. And the Indian Prime Minister is in Melbourne today for talks with Anthony Albanese. They're expected to discuss ongoing trade deal negotiations, but aren't expected to make any major breakthroughs. Narendra Modi will then be celebrated at a special event at Marvel Stadium tonight, with organisers anticipating a crowd of more than 20,000 people.
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9: In sport, Laurie Daly says he woke up on a high this morning after last night's Origin Series win. The Blues coach admitting he had to hold back tears as New South Wales beat Queensland 30-12 in the decider.
11: Anytime you win a game of footy, but to come up here to Lang Park and to play the way we did, but just to see that performance was really good.
9: British wildcard Arthur Ferry set up a semi-final showdown at Wimbledon against Alexander Zverev, taking down Italian Flavio Cavoli in 3 sets overnight. And failed A-League club Western United may yet rise from the ashes, with speculation of a possible takeover by Melbourne billionaire Harry Stamoulis. The property tycoon is said to be considering buying the club, which missed the last season after narrowly avoiding bankruptcy. And that is the latest in news and sport.
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0: 5RM, Riverland and Mallee weather.
1: Mostly sunny today with light winds. Tomorrow, some morning fog, partly cloudy and also the chance of a late shower. 16 for Friday, 17 for high chance of afternoon showers Saturday. Today, a top of 16.
8: Arm and Co have gone nuts.
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8: 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The more you know. 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
10: Morning, I'm Britt Aylin. The US has launched fresh strikes on Iran for the second time in 24 hours. It's after US President Donald Trump declared that the ceasefire was now over. America's Central Command says it's holding Iran accountable for recent unjustified aggression against commercial shipping and civilian crews freely navigating a vital international waterway. It's hoped Victoria's V-Line network will be back up and running this afternoon. All regional trains have been suspended since yesterday morning after the comms system was knocked out during Telstra's nationwide outage. Meantime, the telco says a secondary issue impacting people's ability to call 000 has now been 90% fixed. But Federal Communications Minister Annika Wells has told the ABC that's not good enough.
11: Telstra needs to account for how and why that has occurred, because Australians are right to expect that as a baseline service from their telco.
10: Telstra's advising anyone having difficulty connecting with emergency services to hang up and immediately try again. Australian food delivery workers could soon receive world-first minimum standards for pay and conditions, with the Fair Work Commission issuing a notice of intent and calling for submissions ahead of its final decision. If it goes ahead, gig workers would begin to see the changes from the 10th of August. The move has been backed by the Transport Workers Union. And women with tertiary qualifications are the most likely to have their jobs taken by AI, according to a new report from Jobs and Skills Australia. The federal government data found the occupations more exposed to AI replacement to be in areas like retail, programming, accounting, advertising and marketing, while those least exposed are jobs requiring vocational training, such as trades and aged care.
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10: In sports, some weary heads have been emerging from the Blues Hotel in Brisbane this morning after a long night celebrating their Origin Series win. The team didn't get back to the hotel until 1 a.m. and kept the party going until around 4 this morning. But Blues back rower Hudson Young says it was great to do it for coach Laurie Daly.
12: Well, over the past, 8 weeks, there's been so many things written about Laurie, but he's our leader and we spoke about that as a team, is going out there and playing for him.
10: That's the latest in news and sport.
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13: Mostly sunny today with light winds. Tomorrow, some morning fog, partly cloudy, and also the chance of a late shower. 16 for Friday. 17, the high chance of afternoon showers Saturday. Today, a top of 16.
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0: Over more than six decades, the Rolling Stones continue to prove themselves as the greatest rock and roll band on earth. Now comes their 25th studio album, Foreign Tongues, already hailed as one of their very best.
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5: 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I'm Alan Tekkers, and this is the Failed Footballer Podcast. 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
2: With the latest, I'm Lucky Winnell. Local servos are being warned again of the penalties of non-pricing compliance. The state government says more than 1,000 inspections have been carried out across South Australia, leading to 29 fines and nearly $20,000 in penalties. The max court order penalty for non-compliance has now jumped to $20,000. Unleaded today is as low as $1.55 per litre in the Riverland, while in Adelaide, it's still over $1.60 per litre at several sites. With agriculture making up over 20% of local jobs, there's now more calls for locals to nominate for Australia's first truly national agricultural awards. The Australian Agricultural Awards are an initiative of ACM Agri and the National Farmers Federation, with the awards having five categories. State-based winners will progress to the nationals in November, with Editorial Director at ACM Agri, Penelope Arthur, saying it's important local excellence is celebrated.
7: 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That's got the criteria for each award. You can either nominate someone you know or you can nominate yourself. All our big agricultural newspapers and news websites in every state, when you go on the homepage, you can see where you can go and nominate as well.
2: 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Today sees the Elders Lunch at Loxton, along with the mini disco tonight. Tomorrow, events shift to Wakery for a smoking ceremony as well as a community breakfast. Now you're up to date. I'm Lockie Whittle.
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9: Hi, I'm Britt Aylin. Telstra says it's mostly fixed a secondary issue that's been impacting calls to 000. It's after yesterday's nationwide outage, which prevented millions of users making calls or connecting to data. Telecommunications industry ombudsman Cynthia Gaber telling Nine the flow-on effect was huge.
10: People losing income, people not being able to catch trains. These are big impacts on everyday life and really highlight how essential telecommunications is for so many parts of what we do these days.
9: Meantime, the federal government says it's had no reports of an elderly person dying after they couldn't contact emergency services yesterday. The story came from a South Australian Liberal senator who said someone had contacted her office with the information. SAPOL has also refuted the claims. Australian capital cities have recorded their biggest increase in rental prices for houses in almost 2 years. Sydney, Brisbane, Canberra and Darwin led the re-acceleration, according to Domain figures, while Melbourne, Perth, Adelaide and Hobart had more restrained growth. Explosions are being reported across a number of southern Iranian cities as the US conducts fresh strikes. It's after President Donald Trump declared the ceasefire between the two countries is now over. Both sides have accused the other of breaching the terms of the agreement. And testing's continuing on four more suspected bird flu infections today after South Australia recorded its second confirmed case yesterday. The CSIRO's Australian Centre for Disease Preparedness is analysing another two samples from SA as well as two more from Western Australia.
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9: In sport, Laurie Daly's given his strongest hint yet that he probably won't return to the role next year despite last night's series win. The Blues coach has copped plenty of criticism over his selections and coaching decisions during the series. Speaking outside the team hotel, Daly revealed he's already made the call.
0: Oh, I've got my mind made up what I want to do, so, I've enjoyed it, but, we'll see what happens.
9: In a top two clash between the Dockers and the Swans will kick off round 18 of the AFL tonight. Tom Papley returns for Sydney after battling a calf injury with Corey Warner out.
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2: A mostly sunny one this afternoon through the region. Tomorrow, partly cloudy, 16 the expected top, 18 showers possible for Saturday, and Sunday, 16 partly cloudy. Today, a top of 16, and right now at the Dubilly's Air Conditioning Weather Station, it's 13.
3: 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RM's All 80s Lunch. This was the 80s.
2: Into it for the 80s lunch. G'day, Lockie, this afternoon. 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This hour, nothing but 80s. Farnham, The Jam. Also some Henley. The Don variety of the Henley part there. Not Henley Beach. That's something else. Right now, kicking it off, it's Noiseworks. The 80s lunch.

0: John Henley here at the 80s lunch. Lucky this afternoon, once in the Eagles. And after the solo stints, the good news was Don Henley and Glenn Frey did make up and the Eagles kicked on for a few more tours, which was good to see. Very soon, the 80s lunch, Dire Straits, also Ice House. Let's get back into it right now with a fun little party tune you can sing along to anywhere you might be this afternoon. It's the Jam.
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there's awards for the best intros of songs, Dire Straits' Money for Nothing certainly got to be in the top five. Not saying it's the best. It might be. But if I say it's the top five, well, I think we can all agree on that one. Very soon, the 80s lunch continues. In excess, also some C-Lorps, Cyndi Lauper. Yep, some of her best work this hour. Back to Australian music right now. It's Icehouse, Electric Blue, the 80s lunch.

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2: 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Just fast forwarding our 80s mixtape to this one. It's the 80s Lunch on 5RM.

0: And what a way to wrap up the 80s lunch. We'll do it again tomorrow. Catch you at midday. Have a great afternoon. 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
11: Hello, I'm Monique Crichton. Well, there's some hope for stranded passengers who rely on Victorian trains to get from the regions to the city and back. V-Line is confident of gradually resuming services this afternoon after testing radio communication. The trains were forced off the tracks by Telstra's major outage, which has rolled into a second day. Federal opposition leader Angus Taylor says you would think we'd have learned from the past.
12: And that's what you get when you get these failures. Now, we already had a warning from Optus, what happened with Optus some time back, and then we see it all over again.
11: The Prime Minister has met his Indian counterpart in Melbourne. Narendra Modi is in Australia for 3 days as part of an annual summit between the two nations. Around 20,000 people are expected to attend an event at Marvel Stadium to celebrate his visit. Unions threatening strike action at Port Hedland say they want to continue talks, but BHP is dragging its feet. Steve McCartney from the AMWU says all the union wants is fair wages and conditions.
13: One thing we're absolutely positive of, BHP love money and they love making it. And what we're saying is, if you let us get around the table and have a decent discussion, then you'll have less restriction on making that money by exporting stuff out of that port.
11: And Aussie Sarah Snook is up for 2 Emmys at this year's award. She's been nominated for her role in All Her Fault, while Nicole Kidman is also up for an executive producing Emmy. The Pitt is leading the field for outstanding drama with 25 nominations.
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11: In sport, Blues coach Laurie Daly admits he woke up on a high this morning after last night's Origin Series win. Daly had to fight back tears last night as New South Wales beat Queensland 30-12 in the decider. He says it was a very special moment.
15: Anytime you win a game of footy, but to come up here to Lang Park and to play the way we did. But just to see that performance was really good.
11: And a top two clash between the Dockers and Swans begins round 18 of the AFL this evening. That's the latest in news and sport.
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14: 5RM Riverland and Mallee weather.
0: A mostly sunny one this afternoon through the region. Tomorrow, partly cloudy, 16, the expected top, 18 showers possible for Saturday. And Sunday, 16, partly cloudy. Today, a top of 16. And right now at the DeVilliers Air Conditioning Weather Station, it's 14.
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16: Well, hello, hello, my friends. And a very happy almost Friday to you. This 9th of July, hopefully your day's been lovely up until this point, and the best is still yet to come. Chris Guscott here with you for Around SA. And the stats nerd within me, very pleased to announce today's the 750th edition of the show that I've been doing. Where has the time gone? It's truly remarkable. 0417 063 963 if you'd like to jump on the text line and celebrate with me, if you feel that's worth celebrating. Anything else you want to bring to the fold as well, of course, as we talk all things regional SA. So write that number down, save it in your phone, carve it into your furniture, however you choose to remember it, as long as you do and you get in touch, as, of course, this show's for you and for your conversations. Keep in mind as well that wherever you may be across this stunning, wonderful, beautiful state or even country of ours, you can join us on the iHeart app. Only audio streaming app you need, to download that for free. Type in the station name, press play. Robert's your father's brother. Wider world of audio entertainment at your fingertips as well. All right, today's program. It's remarkable to think that we have cause to talk about the Telstra outage for a second day in the row. But the fact that still some people can't get access to 000, and we are more than 30-odd hours removed from the initial outage in the first place, it's truly remarkable. The conversations that are starting to pick up now, and I think they are well and truly warranted, is whether or not the overseeing bodies for telcos, the self-regulating industry in which they operate within, if that is fit for purpose anymore. And truth be told, it shouldn't have been fit for purpose in the first place, not to give away my position, but it's pretty remarkable that we still find ourselves here. So we will get to all of that later with the text line too. Next hour of the program, South Australia's housing stats have been revealed in regards to how many homes we're building. And for all of the effort and the work that the SA government's been putting in, it would appear as if it is turning into new homes, but there are still plenty of challenges in front of us, and whether or not it is going to have the impact that's required to raise vacancy rates and to try to provide a little bit more downward pressure on some of the prices as well. We're chasing Nick Champion. He's a busy man, as he always is, the housing minister. Whether it happens or not, we'll talk about it nonetheless. But it'd be great to have him on to discuss this further from his perspective. Within the first hour, the SA Country Footy Championships, this time in the Barossa. And I'm looking forward to talking to Sean Ford about it, Sandful's head of community footy, as they continue to revolutionise and to change the concept to make it even more of a party and a festival than it already is. So we'll get to all of that and plenty more after we start with a bit of Daddy Cool and come back again. Thanks for joining us, everyone, and a very good afternoon to you.

Welcome back, everybody, and thank you for joining us this Thursday, the 9th of July. You're listening to Around SA. Chris Guscott here with you, and that text line is sitting there waiting for you to join it. So get on board, have your say on 0417 063 963. Going to start with the SA Country Footy Championships, and it felt like only last week I was talking about it last year. Seems to be getting faster and faster, these yearly milestones popping up, but I digress. SA Country Footy Championships is a great opportunity to bring broader communities across SA together, and whilst this is definitely more my scope than some other fields, the fact that we have these types

0: of events that can be put on where you have people from the West Coast and people from as close to the Victorian border as possible and everybody in between coming into one location and celebrating together. I think those types of events deserve to be celebrated. SA Country Footy Championships does this very, very well. This year at the Barossa, which makes a lot of sense for a handful of reasons. The Barossa hasn't hosted this since 2023, and there's a rotating roster essentially between Victor Harbour, Port Augusta, and the Barossa. Makes a lot of sense to have it in the Barossa. I think it's a somewhat central point. I don't think there's ever a perfect answer to that, but it's a somewhat central point for people all across the state to come together into one place. And of course, the Barossa makes sense now, even more so than it did before, but makes more sense now considering the incredible Lindock Park, which has been built, of course, over the last couple of years, more so for Gather Round and the legacy within that. But it's great that local players from our backyard coming together to play on what is genuinely an AFL-level surface. So fantastic that that's all coming together. One aspect of it this year that I want to continue to focus on, and Sean Ford's going to join us next, Sample Head of Community Footy, to talk a little bit more about this, but the fact that they're turning it into more of a broader event, because there's always been the Sample match, which of course draws people in anyway. That's high quality footy coming to our backyard. You have the local footy championships with great players from all across the regions coming in too. So the footy is of course a centerpiece, but moving it into Friday, for example, having different types of events that are family friendly, and their expansion into making this more of a festival, in a sense, makes complete sense to me. Engaging the community further. We already know its economic impact and being able to pack out the caravan parks and the hotels and the pubs and being able to really put a great financial investment into these towns in the time of year where it can be a bit difficult to find a bit of money. I don't have to tell a lot of people that. So with all of this combined together, definitely an event worth celebrating, and it starts tomorrow. So Sean Ford's going to give us some more details on it. I'd love to know if you're going to be heading into it. Every year, I typically talk about this on the Friday and we get people in the car texting us that they're on the way. Let me know your plans for the weekend if you're heading to the Barossa to be a part of this. Player, staff, family member, just an interested spectator, let me know. 0417 063963 is our number. It's around SA.
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0: It's Around SA this Thursday, the 9th of July. Pleasure's all mine to have you. I'm Chris Guscott, and we're on the eve once again of the SA Country Footy Championships, this time in the Barossa, and kind enough to join us to talk further about it. From the Sandful, the head of community footy in Sean Ford. Welcome back to the program, Sean. How are you?
1: Always a pleasure, Chris. Thanks for having me on. You're going really well, thank you.
0: That's fantastic to hear. So, just to speak more broadly about the footy championships to start, it would appear as if from your perspective, really focusing on the festival aspect of it this time to continue to round it out to make it beyond country footy. Has that been a purposeful and deliberate process moving into this?
1: Yeah, that's an accurate description. It's something that we sort of looked at on the back end of last year, and we know when we get the best of the best when it comes to country football together, the showpiece is always on the oval, we get that, but we were really looking to try and extend and make it a real festival type of atmosphere, and yes, we've lent into quite a few other bits and pieces, such as Gather Round and what they've done on and off the field, and we think we've sort of got the balance right this year, and we're hoping that we get a really good crowd there to experience it, and we've got the introduction of the Kick and Sip Festival, which has proven to be really popular out at the Sturt Footy Club over the June long weekend. And the Barossa edition is shaping up to be something that is really exciting for everybody involved.
0: Mm. So are you looking to target locals within the Barossa area or targeting the country footy players and their staffs to bring families along and make it more of a weekend event in that respect?
1: Yeah, we're doing both, to be honest. So, well, we're really excited to obviously add something else to the Barossa. It's a really good economic boost for the weekend, and anybody who puts their hand up to host the country championships is always sees a really good economic return. But this is something that we really haven't tried before, but to have something in the Barossa and to highlight their world-class food and wine was something we thought it was just too good an opportunity not to miss. And you definitely want the people who would traditionally go out there and do their wine tasting and things like that, but also the families of the players who will be putting on a show, we'd strongly encourage them to come along as well. So it should be a really, really good weekend and quite exciting, both on-field and off-field.
0: Mm, absolutely. So let's dive a little further into that then. Of course, the Country Footy Champions themselves, always a great exhibition of what we have in our backyard. And I know I ask you this regularly, Sean, but it is something to behold in terms of the quality that we have out in our regional leagues, not just talking about the metro leagues and, of course, what they have down there, but even out regional, we have some really, really great players on offer.
1: Yeah, we do. And I guess to get to the country championships in the first place, I guess we go through a pretty rigorous process where everyone participates through their interleague programs, so league v league, and then they move on to their own zone championships where each of the leagues will play against each other, and then I guess we move on to the country footy championships where we get the best of the best from country football, and we have the six zones, both men and women represented there. So the quality on display will be outstanding, and yes, over recent years, particularly within the women's space, which is growing quite rapidly, a lot of them will then go on to audition at Sample W clubs. And then we just see more recently the likes of Alice Tentire, who came through the program not all that long ago, to go on and be signed by the Adelaide Crows in the AFLW. So the pathway is really strong. And we're quite excited to see what is produced this year.
0: Mm, absolutely. And then one of the centrepieces of the round, of course, focusing on country footy, but bringing Sandful out into regional areas is definitely still a priority. Centrals and South playing.
1: It is. This is a key one for us as well. And we do notice that the Sandful crowd are quite committed and they will travel. So we have, it's a must-win game for both of those. Central clearly fighting to keep their finals hopes alive, which is great, and it's a must-win game for both, as I mentioned, and South Adelaide are really pushing for a finals berth this year. So, as news has broken during the week, they've got a new coach as well out at South, kicking off for the first game, so quite exciting there as well.
0: Mm, lined up quite nicely. So all of this gets underway tomorrow, and very much looking forward to seeing the crowds flood in for this as it continues to expand. Kind enough to join us, Sandful Head of Community Footy, Sean Ford. Really appreciate your time, and best of luck for the next edition, Sean.
1: Thanks, Chris. Really appreciate it.
0: It's Around SA.
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Oh, yes, it's the Riverlands in Mallee's 5RM, and it's around to SA. Chris Guscott here with you. Happy Almost Friday to you. A reminder that every weekday morning from 6 to 9, 5RM breakfast is the best way to wake up. And I can imagine that winning the secret sound on any morning is a real thrill, a joy, something that you can hang your hat on, tell your grandchildren about, pass it on for generations. However, I'd imagine that it's even more of a thrill leading into the weekend. So tomorrow morning, take your opportunity to be a part of 5RM's Secret Sound thanks to our great friends at Think Quarter Renmark. 500 smackaroos could be yours if you happen to guess what this sound is. Now remember, the number to call is 858-22-111. I have 14 numbers in front of me. I nearly picked the wrong one. 858-22-111. All thanks to Thinkwater Renmark. It is 5RM Secret Sound on 5RM Breakfast. Make sure you're joining the team tomorrow, as it is the best way to wake up, get you off to a great start for your Friday. Let's keep the great music rolling on here. This is Around SA, Riverland and Mallee's 5RM.

0: It's been great to have you so far as Around SA continues to move through this Thursday, and we have the 2 p.m. news, sport and weather up first for you. Get you across what you need to know there. And then within the next hour, we're talking through the latest stats in regards to South Australia's home building, and there's no doubt that we are definitely surging ahead of other states. That is unequivocal. However, the continued challenges in regards to infrastructure and getting in tradies, we're going to be talking through the overall situation and how it continues to develop as the government continues to spend its resources and time on trying to build us out of the crisis in which we're in with housing. So we're still waiting on Nick Champion, a confirmation of that. Whether he's talking to us or not, we'll discuss that. Plenty of other things too on the other side of the break.
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7: Hello, I'm Monique Crichton. Telstra is assuring customers they can have confidence dialing 000 despite yesterday's mass outage. It's been forced to carry out 639 welfare checks since it all started, with 402 requiring follow-up calls. Telstra CFO Michael Ackland admits customers deserve better.
8: I want to again apologise for the disruption these issues have caused to our customers and to the broader community. We know how important it is to stay connected, and we take this responsibility very seriously.
7: We're being hit with record high rents, with prices up in every capital city. Domain figures show rents for houses jumped by an average of $20 a week in the June quarter. That's the biggest increase in 2 years. Anthony Albanese has met with his Indian counterpart, Narendra Modi, in Melbourne. The PM says the pair have a strong relationship.
9: You are the living bridge between our nations, and your ambition and vision has helped to reshape the roadmap for Australia's economic engagement with India.
7: Tens of thousands will attend an event at Marvel Stadium to welcome the Indian leader. Donald Trump says he's hit Iran very hard in response to Iranian strikes on ships in the Strait of Hormuz, the US president declaring an end to the ceasefire while allowing talks to continue. And the halftime entertainment for the World Cup final has been bulked up. Justin Bieber, the latest name to be added to the list, alongside Madonna and Shakira.
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7: In sport, a blow for the Hawks with Nick Watson to miss Saturday's clash with Carlton. Coach Sam Mitchell says they're being cautious with his hamstring issue.
11: On Tuesday, he ran sort of 88% of his top speed, which is still faster than most of us, but just from a confidence point of view, we don't feel like it's worth the risk with him.
7: And British wildcard Arthur Ferry is making headlines for his performance at Wimbledon. He's upset the ninth seed Flavio Cavoli in straight sets to set up a semi-final showdown with Alexander Zverev, who outclassed Taylor Fritz. That's the latest news and sport.
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2: A mostly sunny one this afternoon through the region. Tomorrow, partly cloudy, 16. The expect top 18 showers possible for Saturday and Sunday, 16, partly cloudy. Today, a top of 16. And right now at the De Villiers Air Conditioning Weather Station, it's 15.
1: River, beaches, deserts and islands. We've got it all. 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
0: Our regular listeners would know that these top of hour stories I bring you, the ones that are stupid, weird, wacky, unusual from the world, I roll out a handful of cliches that tend to sum them up, and one of them is cross the T's and dot the I's, which is a lot of these stories people come undone just by not paying attention to the details. And whilst it's not necessary in absolutely everything you do, you don't need to obsess over everything and try to be as controlling as possible, there are a lot of instances where it definitely pays to be across the details and to be 100% clear on things, because there's a fascinating lawsuit over in America against United Airlines. Now, especially in America, you need to be careful with what you say, because everybody sues everybody over there. So if you get something slightly wrong, you know there's a lawsuit coming your way. And this is the instance. So a class action lawsuit has been lodged against United Airlines for charging passengers extra for quote-unquote window seats that actually don't have windows. Now, this is going to be a really fascinating legal case, because United Airlines are packaging window seats as what you would imagine on the plane as the seat that is closest to the edge of the plane. However, by calling it window seats, there is an implied obligation, somewhat, that you are sitting next to a window, when there are people who have flown on United Airlines and have been perched against the edge of the airline with the last seat that you can have, but they don't actually have a seat next to them. It's just like a cabin. And they're now saying, if you're going to charge us extra for these, which it is remarkable what airlines choose to charge you for, and all of them seem to be different with their approaches, but if you're going to charge us extra to be in the quote-unquote window seats, I'd love a window. And some people don't get that. So now there's a class action lawsuit that's gone ahead. United tried to get this dismissed, and that's been struck off. So this is going to court. And it'll be very interesting to see what happens out of all of this. So once again, a reminder. We're just past 2 o'clock on a Thursday. I can understand the working week can wear down on some. I can feel that from time to time. Just important to continue to focus on the details. Cross the T's, dot the I's. And hopefully you'll get away from situations like this, which, again, that'd be so intriguing to see what happens out of that. 0417 063 963 is our text line. Great to hear from you so far. Hopefully I'll continue to hear from you, especially within this hour as we now dive into some of the housing stats that have emerged from the Australian Bureau of Statistics, and it points a very positive picture for South Australia. And all of the work that's been going into it, you would hope that is the case, and it would appear as if we're coming up well against all the other states and a lot of metrics. The important thing to keep in mind, however, is are we making progress towards what we wanted to do in the first place, which was increase vacancy rates slightly so that that puts pressure on the market, regional housing. We'll discuss all of that with Nick Champion. We've locked him in, the housing minister. He'll join us later this hour. It's all to come after we start our two ups at two, the Debbie Harry edition. It's Blondie's Call Me. Thanks for joining us on Around SA and a very good afternoon to you.

That's Debbie Harry, and she's French kissing in the USA as part of your Two Ups at Two. Thanks for joining us on Around to SA, wherever you are, whatever you're doing. Chris Guscott here with you for this Thursday, the 9th of July. Thanks for those who have joined us already on the text line. It's wide open for you to have your say as well on 0417 063 963. Okay, within this hour of the program, let's get into some of the stats around all of this home building that we've been talking about so regularly over the last, well, 4 years beyond that, as long as I've been on this program, definitely. And to go right back to the start, this is something that probably should have been addressed 15, 20, 25 years ago. And if you want to cast blame on governments for not doing things, you're going to go into a real Pandora's box of finding out who's to blame. I think the correct answer being that over generations, we probably should have planned for what we have had over the last 5 to 10 years, which is a shortage of houses. Not just South Australia, but nationally as well. Now, over the last 4 or 5 years, state government has been putting a lot of resources and time and a lot of their creative energy into figuring out how to build more homes to subsequently get more homes available within the market. That puts downward pressure on the prices that we have seen grow so dramatically since COVID. And with all of this in mind, to say that we have a far more equal playing field for everybody who's looking to try to own a home and subsequently as well, not that this has a huge bearing on those who are really struggling in terms of homelessness, for example, but the flow-on effects are obvious if you are able to have more houses that more people can get into, right? So it makes complete and utter

0: sense why we have been doing this over the last 4 or 5 years. But within all of this, and something that I have talked about a lot, is it's all well and good for all of these initiatives to be brought into play, for us to talk about all of the land that's been released by the councils, to talk about all the trumpeting of the red tape cutting and how we've streamlined some of the approval processes, etc. All well and good for all of that to be in place, but it has to materialise into homes, and we have to start seeing some downward pressure on prices. Now, still a little too early to gauge whether or not the market is going to have a correction that's going to be easier for people to enter into the market. But one thing we do know, according to the Australian Bureau of Statistics, is that we're hitting our targets for building homes, which, truth be told, I was a touch sceptical about, because we've read a handful of instances of SA Water, for example, who's been dragging their heels with infrastructure, and we've been reading so much about how tradies are really struggling. Well, we're struggling to get tradies, and we're building pipelines for that, pun intended. But for all of this to be combined together, I was sceptical that we were going to be hitting our targets because there are so many hurdles that are in play. But according to the Australian Bureau of Statistics and their building activity data, 14,000 homes were completed in South Australia in the year ending to March of this year. So from March 25 to March 26. That's up from 12,131. The fact that South Australia, not that this should be the be-all and end-all as a metric, but South Australia is the only state in the country which has recorded housing growth, which boggles my mind that the rest of the states haven't figured out what to do here, or maybe they just haven't put the effort in. But you would think, for all of the talk nationally about what we need to do housing-wise, you would think other states would at least be in the positive. So that's a problem for them, right? South Australia, the only state in the country to have positive housing growth. Anyway, that I find that amazing. Other aspects to this, commencements have also surged, although commencements have to turn into built homes. So that's a metric you can take with a grain of salt as well. And construction continues to climb as well, as you would imagine, as they continue to incentivize people to get into all of this. Some of the housing schemes for regional areas, like the key worker housing schemes, for example, they've progressed to schedule, which, albeit it's not a great deal of homes, but at least there are a handful of homes that are available for key workers, of course, if you're in healthcare or police force or anything of that nature, teachers. So we're on the right track. I'm interested to talk to Nick Champion about how he perceives this, because, of course, this is going to be the SA government trumpeting his success, and credit where credit's due. A lot of work has gone into this, and it looks like we're on the right trajectory. Some of the questions I have with this is that if this is actually going to materialise in what they wanted, which was downward pressure on home prices, tying that in with what the federal government did with taxes and how scared off people are at the moment, I don't know how to perceive where we currently sit with that. And also what the trajectory looks like going forward. Is this just a nice sugar rush of people jumping in now and then it tapers off? I'm intrigued to ask these questions of him, and you can ask questions of me or put whatever you want forth on the text line, which is 0417 063963. Nick Champion, Housing Minister, is up next.
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1: From Cooltong to Cobby and everywhere in between, this is the Riverland and Mallee's 5RM.

0: Thanks for your company and for being a part of Around SA this Thursday, the 9th of July. Chris Guscott here with you. And furthering on from our discussion in regards to the ABS's building activity data, which shows South Australia quite a significant lead on the rest of the country in regards to building houses. But what does that mean for the overall picture in South Australia? Kind enough to join us, the Minister for Housing and Urban Development. His name is Nick Champion. How are we today, Nick?
1: I'm good.
0: Thanks for taking some time to talk to me as per usual. So, I'd imagine that this must be very gratifying from a government's perspective over the years, building these roadmaps, putting all of the effort in, the resources, all of the planning, to be able to see stats that show resoundingly that SA is bounding ahead of other states.
1: Well, it is good news, mainly because we completed 14,130 homes in the last sort of year ending in March 2026, which is 16.5% up from the previous year to March 2025. So it's it's the highest number of annual total that we've ever seen completed. And it's a real tribute to the tradies and to the builders and to the everybody who's participated, from the policy makers right the way through to the sewer and water system, all the way through to the builders. It's a good result for the state. And it's headed in the right direction, which is the main thing.
0: Mm. Well, I'm glad you touched on the holistic aspect of all of it, because one part that's always going to be one of the larger hurdles is simply getting all of your ducks in the row to be able to build these houses. From these statistics alone, is it enough to suggest that we now have the momentum going forward with all of the tradies in play and with all of the infrastructure that you've mentioned as well? All of this points to say this is working out well?
1: Well, what we see is a record number of completions, which is important. We've got a huge number of homes under construction, 15,605, which is up 4.9% on the previous year to March 2025. And, of course, we've also got a record number of commencements. And we're seeing behind that a record number of approvals. So what we're seeing is a strong pipeline of work. And the key thing is to keep that pipeline recharged, because, of course, you know, what we're seeing today is the results of many people's efforts in the past. So we've just got to make sure that we keep that all of that pipeline primed for development, because that means completed houses, and completed houses means either a home to own for someone or a home to rent for someone.
0: Mm. Is it logical to expect that this continues? Because I'd imagine that within the last couple of years, of course, with all the focus and the policies that you have been putting in place to incentivise people to build, is it just logical to assume 2027, 2028, this continues to go up, or are there challenges that may arise in the next couple of years?
1: Well, there are always challenges, and I guess the challenge is to keep growing, even despite those challenges, and that's what we're aiming to do. We can't control the rest of the world, Mr. Trump, or wars in Iran or anything like that. All we can control is what we can have our hands on, the levers that we have our hands on. So we're just going to keep pulling all the levers and doing all the policies and working with builders and tradies to get the job done. And what we want is a sustained effort that can grow through whatever's happening internationally or nationally. We want to just keep South Australia moving forward.
0: Mm. And finally, I know you may not have a complete line of sight on this, but part of building houses is to put downward pressure on prices. Combined with what's been said at the federal level with some of the taxes, and we're seeing some of the clearance rates come down at auction, for example, is it fair to assume that over the next 12 to 18 months we can see considerable drops within house prices, considering that this is proving to be effectual for building houses in South Australia?
1: Look, I think nationally the picture is going to be different in Sydney and Melbourne, and you might well see prices fall in Sydney and Melbourne a bit, particularly at the top end. I think in South Australia it's much more likely you'll see modest prices growth. We're a growing state. We're pulling in people from interstate and overseas, and we've got a growing economy anyway. So people are going to want to have new houses, both for investment, both for rental, both for ownership. And so it's likely we'll still see upwards pressure on growth, but not as on price growth, but not as great as it once was.
0: Mm. And just quickly to summarise as well, some of the regional schemes that have been put in place, you're happy with how those are developing as well?
1: Yeah, we've been working really hard with regional councils in particular to try and do as much as we can with as with the modest investments that we can do, and that's yielding real results. So everybody working together can often make a big difference.
0: Mm-hmm. Well, I appreciate you taking a few moments to walk me through it. Minister for Housing and Urban Development and Nick Champion, thanks again for your time.
1: Thanks, mate.
0: This is Around SA.
2: 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From Peter Gabriel to Phil Collins. 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
8: better. We've been granted permission from the gaming authorities to play Two Up every day. And what should that be? Two Ups. Come in, Spinner. It's the Two Ups at Two. The Riverland and Mallee's Fire.

When one is never enough, here's another. This is the Two Ups at Two, from Berry to Blanchetown and everywhere in between. This is the Ribble and Mallee's

0: Oh, yes. That's part of your two ups at two here on the Riverlands in Mallee's 5RM. Chris Guscott here with you as Around SA continues to navigate this Thursday. Hope you will. Pointing you to the station website, unsurprisingly, and I'm pointing you to the show's page because there are many ways for you to get in contact with us here at 5RM, all the programs that you hear. There's one that I think a lot of people would like to know about, maybe don't use as much. So if you're not a texter, you're not a caller-innerer, if you're an emailer, write it out in longer form sort of communicator, you can go to 5rm.com.au and go to the show's page. And then there's all the tiles for all the programs that you hear. If you want to get in contact with Lockie more specifically for the newsroom, you can do that too. But 5RM Breakfast, you can get in contact with me, of course. You can get for the weekend programming or the sports shows. Make sure you're utilising it. If you're already at your desk, you're pretending to do some work with the boss over your shoulder, you just type, type, type away. If you want to get in contact with us that way, you are more than welcome to do so. So go to 5rm.com.au and utilise that. Of course, the text line and the phone line's always there for you to use as well. We do it all for you. So get in touch with us and tell us what you think about anything you're hearing and what you want us to talk about or play. It's all up to you. Let's get you back to the music now.
1: This ain't no disco. It ain't no country club either.

0: Welcome back, my friends. Always a pleasure to have you as we're about to move into the third and final hour of Around SA with the 3pm news, sport and weather up first. You know I'm going to point you to the kettle. Get yourself a nice tall cup of tea or coffee, whatever your preference is. Kick back, relax for a few moments, or for the rest of the hour, you have my permission. And then within the last hour, we dive headfirst into the text line like we always do. So if you've had something to say, we'll talk about it on 0417 063 963 or through our website as well if you want to get in touch via the show's page. Make sure that you're getting in touch any way that you feel comfortable. Also within this last hour, and it's amazing that this warrants a conversation on a second day, but Telstra still hasn't gotten every single person access to 000 again. Which is just incredible to think about where we currently sit right now. But it does spawn further discussions, even to what we had yesterday, in regards to what the oversight bodies for the telcos actually do. And I'm far from the only one who's talking about this. So hopefully this does bring up some more widespread change than what we've seen previously. So all of that's to come, plenty more after the break.
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11: Hello, I'm Monique Crichton. Telstra has confirmed more than 600 emergency calls failed to connect across two mass outages. The company says 402 of those required follow-up calls, with 170 passed on to police. Telstra CFO Michael Ackland is assuring customers they can dial 000 with confidence.
12: Our teams are working as quickly as possible to remove any remaining issues with all customers. I also want to say thank you for your patience and understanding as we've worked to resolve this. We do not take that for granted.
11: There's mixed news from the latest report card on our health. We're living longer, with Aussie women living until just over 85 and men over 80, but 3 in 5 are living with at least one chronic disease. Dr. Linda Gallo from the University of the Sunshine Coast has explained the ailments to Seven.
13: We're talking about conditions like cancer, cardiovascular disease, mental health conditions, musculoskeletal conditions as well. These are the top drivers for chronic conditions.
11: 40% of people have two or more chronic conditions. After weeks of drawing a crowd to Tasmania's Seven Mile Beach, it appears Neil the Seal has moved on. Word is he's headed back out to sea after getting enough rest. And we've been given the first look at a flick about Anna Nicole Smith. The film's production company has released the pic featuring our very own Abbie Cornish posing as the late Playboy icon, with filming underway in LA.
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11: In sport, the Dockers have decided to drop ruck Sean Darcy for tonight's clash against the Swans in Perth. The latter leaders opting to call up former Pie Mason Cox to support Luke Jackson. Just one change for Sydney, with Tom Papley returning from injury. And all eyes will be on the State of Origin stars, with clubs deciding if they'll bring them back for this round of the NRL. New South Wales downed Queensland last night to take out the three-match series 2-1. That's the latest in news and sport.
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1: 5RM Riverland and Mallee weather. 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
2: Mostly sunny this afternoon through the region. Tomorrow, partly cloudy, 16 the top. Some showers possible Saturday, 18. And Sunday, 16, partly cloudy. Tonight, down to 4. And right now at the Davillies Air Conditioning Weather Station, it's 15.
1: 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That's regional South Australia. Welcome to Around SA.
0: Whether you do genuinely care or not about Taylor Swift, I like to think that most people would know who she is. But just in case you don't, Taylor Swift over the last 15 years has been arguably the biggest musician on the planet. She's one of the first ever musicians to have $1 billion of net worth. She has a legion of fans all across the world. So if you don't know who Taylor Swift is, well, now you do. She has just gotten married to a very famous American football player by the name of Travis Kelce, who's no shrinking violet in his own right in terms of his net worth. However, the two of them have gotten married, one of the highest profile weddings in recent memory, and the fact that the guests who rocked up had to sign a non-disclosure agreement and keep it off social media. Such was the interest and intrigue around where they were going to get married. Anyway, they get married at Madison Square Garden, New York City. When you have celebrities of this size, there is, of course, many, many people interested. There's the super fans who want to feel as if they were connected in some way. And this is where people come in and exploit others. New York City Garbage is a website, apparently. And they are selling actual bits of trash and varied reuse, which was found directly outside Madison Square Garden on the couple's wedding day, which was last Friday. They are selling, quote unquote, the tops of soft drink cans, bits of fabric, and even a single AirPod, which is one of those Bluetooth connected speakers you can put in your ears. Each of them going for apparently about $25 US, which, if you think about what you are buying literal garbage and spending a sizable amount on that. But if you thought that's not exploitative enough, one particular seller on eBay has decided to have a bag of air, which they collected from outside Madison Square Garden, and it can be yours for $50,000. $50,000 if you would like to buy the heir that was present around Madison Square Garden at the time of the wedding. Right? The wedding was indoors, by the way, so it has nothing to do with it. It's just staggering how opportunistic some people think that they can be and capitalize on this. And you know what is the most depressing part of all of this? Is that I reckon someone will do it. And that's not a joke. That's not me exaggerating. I reckon there will be people who buy the literal garbage outside of Madison Square Garden to try to be connected to the wedding in any way that they can. It's truly staggering. 0417 063 963. I like to think that I'm talking to people with a bit more sense than that. And so let's explore your thoughts on the text line. We're getting to that next. And also within this last hour, amazing that I still have enough material to talk about in regards to the telcos 2 days out from Telstra having their outage. The fact that they still haven't fixed everything yet is remarkable. But who is overseeing what they do? So we'll get to all of that and more after we start with Manfred Mann and Blinded by the Light. Great to have you, my friends, and a very good afternoon to you.

0: last hour, which was the Australian Bureau of Statistics and their housing data has revealed that South Australia is hitting its targets in regards to building homes, commencements of homes, and despite all of the challenges that I've read about and we've all talked about collectively, it would appear as if South Australia is on track for our targets. And I want to say our targets because it leads into a text from 701 who says, "G'day. G'day, 701. On meeting our housing targets and houses might come down. I didn't know this was the comedy hour." Believe me, I couldn't be funny if I was trying. 701. "We will never meet the housing targets. The only thing the next generation will need is a roof over their head. In the future is pitching a good tent. Ask Nick Champion, will we need council approval for living in a well-constructed tent? That's the only option that's left now." So I want to say this, and it's important to distinguish state targets versus national targets. I couldn't agree with you more. The national targets are a fantasy. There's no way on God's green earth we're reaching those, right? The state targets, we are reaching. And it's important to keep this in mind too, because you know when we've discussed migration plenty of times and everybody says, oh, well, that's the problem with housing is because there's too many people here, right? The national figure is 420,000 or something like that. South Australia's figure is 20,000 in terms of migration into the state. So if we do what we need within our four walls, then we can handle business in our backyard. Everybody else's problem is everybody else's problem, right? So I get that the broader problem across Australia is that housing stopped being built. And I couldn't agree with you more. We're way behind the targets there. South Australia is doing its job, though. So two different conversations to have. And I appreciate the text because, again, I think the overall sentiment is that we're going to really struggle for housing the more and more people come in. However, for here in the state, it looks as if progress is being made to doing what we need to do here. So I think that's worth discussing. But they are two different conversations. So thank you, 701. Appreciate that. We're going to talk about this next with Telstra once again. However, of course, this is a popular topic and the text line waits for no man, woman or child. So Fiji from Piri says, "The old saying, old ways are always best. Technology, NBN, satellites, Wi-Fi, nothing beats copper. More reliable than technology, every tech needs copper." I don't think this is so much an issue as to what those little pieces of plastic were made out of and the technology that's in play, if that was all the problem about the outage. I'm more concerned that we still have no fail-safes in place that are able to catch this and stop it from happening, because technology will fail, irrespective of what it's made of, right? But the fact that the whole country is susceptible to a tiny little thing falling over is alarming. So I think it's more so about, well, what are you doing to protect us once technology fails, not necessarily if the technology fails, but appreciate that message. Also found this very interesting. Robert Head sends in a message and says, "Here's the offer of compensation I got from Telstra for the outage yesterday that brought down our taxi dispatch system, mobile phone communications and 000 access again." And he says he got offered $5. So let me run you through the transcript just quickly that he sent me. He says, this is Robert Head, "I'm seeking a goodwill credit in relation to the outage yesterday across all my services. Telstra says, thank you for providing more details about your concern. I apologise for the inconvenience caused by the issue you encountered. Could you please let me know the time you experienced the issue and when it was resolved on your end?" Robert says, "It began at 4 a.m, continued through to 6:30 p.m. yesterday, including a whole up of follow issues such as duplicate SMSs," which I actually got on the text line too, "multiple phone restarts and other problems. It's been hugely disruptive for our business. Telstra says, thank you for your patience, Robert. Since the outage has been resolved today, I can offer you a $5 credit on your plan. For your prepaid service, I can apply a 10 gig data pack, valid for 28 days. Would that work for you?" Wow. I'm going to have to do better than that. So that's very illuminating. Thank you, Robert. Appreciate that. And finally, on a lighter note, started last hour, I was telling you about United Airlines getting a class action lawsuit against them because they charge extra for window seats and they might not physically have a window next to them. All about semantics, and Americans love to sue each other, so I found that very interesting. Mike, on the text line, he says, "Afternoon, Chris." Afternoon, Mike. Always lovely to hear from you. He says, we had a seat like that on one of the FIFO planes, the fly-in, fly-out planes that I used to fly in. Best seat on the plane. No one ever wanted to sit there as you always had two seats to sprawl out in, and the seats across the aisle were allocated to the crew, so you got to spend a lot of time talking to a couple of the young ladies who were our flight attendants. Great times. One man's trash is another man's treasure, Mike. Great story. 0417 063 963. 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

It's around to SA and a happy Thursday to you, wherever you're choosing to join us from and whatever you might be doing. And hopefully you've taken the choice of spending a few moments to text in and to have your say on 0417 063 963. And we have an eclectic group of messages today, which is how we like it, getting across a variety of topics. So let's dive straight in and go into what we were discussing.

0: It's Around to SA on this Thursday, the 9th of July. And if you want to get a message in on our text line for today's program, now would be your last opportunity to do so. So squeeze one in on 0417 063 963. And the fact that I have enough ammunition to have this as a topic for 2 days in a row is staggering. But the Telstra outage continues into today to the fact that there are still some people who don't have access to 000. Now, if you've been under a rock for the last 36 hours, the Telstra outage happened yesterday morning, early yesterday morning, and pretty much took half of the country down with it. Now, in their defence, they seemed a little bit more prepared with the 000 side of things, but the fact that as we talk to you today and this afternoon, we still have some trepidation as to whether or not if you're on Telstra you can access 000 is just completely unacceptable in 2026. There's no other way to put it. There really isn't. However, if you can somehow leave all of that off to the side, which is difficult, you can turn your attention as to, okay, so what is in place to stop this ever happening again? Because yesterday I was able to talk to the specifics of more of what had happened, and in the text line that we just had, a couple of people talking about some of their compensation they've been offered, which is ridiculous, the fact that they've gotten so little. But anyway, with all of that in play, what is to say that we don't have this happen again? So I would have imagined that 9 months ago, when Optus went through everything and plunged half of the country into darkness, that we would have had that's never going to happen to us attitude at Telstra or Vodafone. And I understand that things break, right? Technology does break. So it's not necessarily we need to shake our fist at the little pieces of plastic that managed to malfunction and take half of the country down with it. I think the problem being is that the standards that they have set are industry set. So the Australian Communications and Media Authority turned down one of their industry codes for consumer protection because they felt as if it actually didn't do enough. And hopefully that continues to set the tone that telcos are just not going to be able to walk around and do whatever they want. But I think part of the problem with this is, so let's say whoever is going to hand out a fine here, be it ACMA or otherwise, they're going to hand down a big fine to Telstra saying, with everything that's happened in the last 9 months, I can't believe you don't have more fail safes in place. I can't believe we're not safeguarded more. Look at all the damage you've done and the collateral that's been caused here. With all of that in mind, they say we're going to hand down an enormous fine and we're going to put these restrictions in place on you. There's only three major telcos that we have. And I think Lisa Jay yesterday put it quite succinctly saying, well, I don't consider Optus anymore because of their outage last year. So we're fast running out of options. If you're going to fine Telstra, one of the biggest telcos there is, and put a severe penalty in place to incentivize them not to do it, realistically what's going to happen from that is it cuts into their profit margin, which of course they're looking out for shareholders, so then people get laid off and jobs get moved elsewhere, and we may end up worse off. And it's no excuse not to punish companies, but we need to figure out different ways that aren't just we're going to slap a big fine on you and going to shake our head at you and waggle our fists like we did at Optus, right? So what is the alternative? How do you go about actually enforcing regulations that the telcos have to adhere to? And when you talk about Telstra, and we mentioned this yesterday as well, if you have people saying, well, Telstra's lost my trust, where else are you going? Because Optus lost your trust 9 months ago. And Vodafone, like I said yesterday, has been bragging about not spending money out in regional areas to save money on its entire network. So, I mean, so what do you do now? 0417 063 963. That's our text line. It's Around SA.
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yes, it's the Riverlands in Mallee's 5RM, and it's Around SA. Nearly time for me to say goodbyes. Around SA is drawing to a close once more. Of course, 4 p.m. news, sport and weather's my cue to get out of here. We've got Shane Bryan following me soon enough. But before we arrive at that point, once again, getting you to the station website and getting you to the community events page, because unsurprisingly, we have a great region and there's all sorts of different things that are happening. So I want to make sure that you look ahead to not only the weekend, but during the week as well. There's all sorts of different things that are on, both silly and serious. And one thing that is a little more serious, but important nonetheless. At the Hotel Renmark next Tuesday, there is a Riverland Stroke Survivors meeting. This is an opportunity for you to get together every second Tuesday of the month for those who want support, to connect with other survivors as well. The first edition of this will be next Tuesday, 10 a.m. So an opportunity for you if you're looking for people who have been through a similar experience and looking to gain some support as well. That is an event for you. Completely free to be a part of this. So have a look at the details for that, and along with lots of other different events all across our region for the weekend and beyond. It's all at 5rm.com.au. I've got a few more tracks and we'll wrap all of this up next. Thanks for joining us on Around SA.

Yes, thank you, Un, and thank you all for being here. Whether you've joined us throughout the program, sporadically, you've been with me since the start, or you're waiting for me to get out of here, all the same, it's been great to have you, and especially those who have taken a few moments to be on our text line. The number is 0417 063 963 if you'd like to still get a message in, because we see them 24/7. But of course, ahead of tomorrow, I'd love to hear your thoughts, feelings, musings, suggestions and other on anything and everything you want to bring to the fold. Jones and Amanda, Christian O'Connell, they're back Monday, but still on survey break as of after the 4 p.m. news, sport and weather. So Shane Bryan continues to do a great job guiding you through. So he'll have a couple hours in the hot seat. He steps out for a quick break and then back in for the 80s at 8. So goodbye for now. Have a fantastic evening wherever you're listening to me from and whatever you've been doing. Stay safe on the roads. I'll talk to you tomorrow.

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9: Hello, I'm Monique Crichton. The PM's faced the cameras after holding talks with his Indian counterpart, Narendra Modi. Anthony Albanese says Australia values India as a top-tiered security partner.
10: With new landmark agreements, we're expanding our relationship across defence and security, education, science and technology, and energy security, and critical minerals.
9: It's been revealed more than 600 000 calls went unanswered during Telstra's mass outages. The company confirming 639 welfare checks have been carried out, with 402 requiring follow-up calls. Telstra CFO Michael Ackland says there was a second outage overnight.
11: Last night, we identified a subsequent issue that was impacting some calls, including 000, and the nature of this only became apparent as we resolved the original issue.
9: The US has reportedly hit 80 targets inside Iran in the latest tit-for-tat action in the Middle East. President Donald Trump claims it was in response to hits on ships transiting through the Strait of Hormuz.
12: We hit them 20 to 1. Every time they hit us, we're going to hit them 20. And we did it last night. It did a little something today, but it was really retribution for last night.
9: And the Regions haven't been left out of a Boys to Men tour later this year. They'll be on stage for A Day on the Green in Geelong, the Hunter and Mount Cotton. Salt and Pepper will be providing support for the gigs, which will also take in Perth and Sydney.
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9: In sport, a huge blow for Aussie sprint sensation Gout Gout. He's been ruled out of next month's World Under 20 Championships after suffering a serious hamstring injury at training in Brisbane. It means we won't see him compete again until next year. And the semi-finals get underway at Wimbledon tonight. Coco Gauff opens centre court action against Karolina Muchova, and the Opals are taking on China in Melbourne, hoping for a series clean sweep. That's the latest in news and sport.
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2: Mostly sunny this afternoon through the region. Tomorrow, partly cloudy, 16 the top. Some showers possible Saturday, 18. And Sunday, 16, partly cloudy. Tonight, down to 4. And right now at the Villiers Air Conditioning Weather Station, it's 16.
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0: Shane Bryan with you. Good afternoon. Filling in for Jonesy and Amanda back on Monday. Now, remember when getting glasses as a kid wasn't very exciting? They were usually black or brown, or if you were lucky, they were maybe, you know, clear so that no one actually noticed that you had glasses on. And you then spend the next couple of years trying not to bend them or break them in the schoolyard. Well, fast forward to today, and kids' eyewear has become a completely different story. Frames are a lot brighter and more comfortable. More importantly, they reflect the things that the kids actually love. And I guess that's where our favourite blue heeler, Bluey, comes in. The BBC Studios produced global phenomenon has gone from a Brisbane backyard to becoming one of the world's most loved children's brands everywhere, from Australia, New Zealand, UK, US, worldwide. Now, in an Australian exclusive, BBC has teamed up with Specsavers and have launched a brand new range of Bluey-inspired frames for kids. Now, there's four different styles available. These are going to be hot property, let me tell you. They've got colourful designs in a Bluey blue, pink and green, and all inspired by our beloved Blue Heeler family. So if the kids need a bit of an eye test before heading back to term three, wearing glasses might suddenly become a lot cooler than they were when we were growing up. And I'm just wondering, are they going to be doing some for adults? Because I'm definitely in, that's for sure. There's better music, more of it, for the drive home coming right up. Stick around.
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0: Shane Bryan with you, filling in for Jonesy and Amanda. They'll be back on Monday. Now it's time for a little segment I like to call Dad Gamer.
1: The kids are asleep. The house is quiet. Headphones on. Volume up. For a few minutes, you're not a dad. You're not a worker. You're a legend. This is Dad Gamer.
0: Now, if you're a dad gamer, then I'm sure the Assassin's Creed franchise has been one of your favourite series in gaming history, and everyone has their opinion on where the series hit its peak. For me, the conversation keeps coming back to Assassin's Creed 4 Black Flag. I started Edward Kenway's journey 13 years ago and never actually finished it. Now I've gone back with Assassin's Creed Black Flag Resynced. It was released today, and I am completely hooked. It feels like the game we all remember in our heads, but it's a bit bigger and smoother and properly brought into the modern era. The Caribbean looks stunning. The oceans, the storms, the lighting, the cities, the jungle, everything. It all feels really alive. Sailing the Jackdaw through the rough seas is still one of the greatest experiences in gaming, and now it feels even more powerful. The gameplay updates make a huge difference too, so stealth feels better, and naval combat is still the absolute king. Taking on enemy ships, upgrading the ship you've got, and hunting for treasure, getting lost in pirate life, it's just absolutely ridiculous fun. For older players, this is pure nostalgia done right. For young gamers who missed it the first time, this might be the best way to discover one of the greatest pirate games ever made. Dad Gamer score, I'm going to give it a 9.5 out of 10. Check it out. It is called Assassin's Creed Black Flag Resynced, and it's out today. We've got better music, more of it for your drive home coming right up.
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0: Brian with you, filling in for Jonesy and Amanda back on Monday. Coming up next hour, we celebrate the life and the birthday of Bon Scott. It's a long way to the top if you want to rock and roll. We'll even tell you how you can own a little bit of Bon Scott memorabilia. And pretty cheap at half the price. Well, actually, it's pretty expensive. I'll give you the details on that. That's coming up next hour. Right now, though, time for news.
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10: Hello, I'm Monique Crichton. Australia has rubber-stamped a deal to send billions of dollars worth of uranium exports to India. It's part of a series of landmark agreements signed today during the Indian PM's visit, which also cover security, defence and education. Speaking through a translator, Narendra Modi says the agreements take the relationship between our countries to new heights.
11: Today, our third annual summit has added several new dimensions to our cooperation.
10: It appears where you live can play a role in your health outcomes. Heart disease has given way to dementia as the leading cause of death in metropolitan and inner regional areas. That's because of improvements in cardiovascular care in those areas, according to Dr. Linda Gallo from the University of the Sunshine Coast.
12: There's significant inequalities with regional areas, socioeconomic differences as well, and that is having a significant impact in terms of what the leading cause of death can
10: be. Thanks to Seven. And Justin Baldoni is speaking out following all the legal drama surrounding his It Ends With Us co-star Blake Lively, the director appearing in a video alongside his wife Emily, insisting he's the one who's been wronged despite being accused of sexual harassment, calling it an injustice.
13: There have been so many painful things that have been spoken into existence.
14: Untruthful.
13: Over the last couple years, and that created so much noise, and we didn't want to add to the noise.
10: His countersuit was thrown out. He's been ordered to pay Blake more than $8 million.
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10: In sport, the Dockers have the home ground advantage for tonight's Round 18 opener against the Swans. It's the first time the top two sides have met this season, and Sydney has won both of their last two clashes. Last night's NRL State of Origin decider was the most watched in history, more than 6 million tuning in. And a huge blow for Gout Gout, with the Aussie sprint sensation suffering a serious hamstring injury. It means he'll miss the World Under 20 Championships in the US next month. That's the latest in news and sport.
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14: 5RM, Riverland and Mallee weather.
15: Mostly sunny this afternoon through the region. Tomorrow, partly cloudy, 16 the top. Some showers possible Saturday, 18. And Sunday, 16, partly cloudy. Tonight, down to 4. And right now at the Divisi's Air Conditioning Weather Station, it's 14.
14: 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The Riverland and Mallee's 5RM.

0: Good afternoon. Shane Bryan with you, filling in for Jonesy and Amanda. Now, today we would have been celebrating the 80th birthday of one of Australia's greatest rock frontmen, if not the greatest, Bon Scott. It's a long way to the top if you want to rock and roll. Now, before he ever joined AC/DC, Bon had already paid his dues in bands like the Spectres, the Valentines, Fraternity. He was known for his powerful voice, his cheeky sense of humour, and his ability to connect with the crowd long before Akadaka came calling. When he joined the Young Brothers in 74, everything clicked, though. His hard-living image, his unmistakable vocals, his cheeky sense of humour. He turned AC/DC into one of Australia's biggest exports. Albums like High Voltage, Dirty Deeds, Done Dirt Cheap, Let There Be Rock, Highway to Hell, they all laid the foundation for the band's global success. Sadly, Bon died in 1980 at the age of just 33, only months after Highway to Hell became the band's breakthrough international album, and many people wondered if AC/DC could continue. But the band carried on with Brian Johnson, and they released Back in Black, dedicated to Bon's memory. More than 45 years later, Bon Scott remains a voice that many fans still associate with the AC/DC classic sound. His influence can be heard in rock singers right around the world, and of course, his songs remain an absolute staple on radio. Happy birthday, Bon Scott. Gone too soon, but definitely not forgotten. Now stick around, because up next I'm going to tell you how you can own a piece, your own piece of Bon Scott history, just released today. We've got better music, more of it, on the way.
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3: Hi, I'm Sally Pearson. Semi-finals get underway at Wimbledon tonight. Coco Gauff Open centre court action against Karolina Mukova before Marta Kostyuk faces Linda Noskova for a spot in the final. Aussie Storm Hunter is in the mixed doubles final early tomorrow morning with fellow Aussie Mark Polmans. And the Opals are taking on China in Melbourne, hoping for a series clean sweep. The Aussies downed the visitors in a two-point thriller in Game 1. The 2006 Opals World Championship team will also be honoured.
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0: Good afternoon. Shane Bryan with you, filling in for Jonesy and Amanda back on Monday. Now, we were talking earlier, today would have been the 80th birthday of one of Australia's greatest rock voices, Bon Scott. Now, even though he passed away at the age of 33 in 1980, his legacy has never faded. In fact, it is still growing. There's lots of memorabilia that is available if you just have a look on the internet, but this is absolutely cool. I love this. Normally they do an anniversary coin for something like this. Well, the Perth Mint has actually released something a little bit different. For his 80th birthday, they've put together a special commemorative precious metal bar celebrating the singer. The design features the Bon Scott crest with a lion holding a microphone, if you've ever seen it. It's pretty cool. Along with the inscription, Bon Scott, 80 years. Now, it's a 1 gram gold ingot, so it's not very big, valued at $325. And it's just a reminder of how important Bon Scott remains, not only to the AC/DC fans, but to Australian music history as well, because few singers have left such a mark quite like he did. So more than 4 decades after his passing, his songs are still blasting out on car stereos and radio stations right around the world. Not bad for a bloke from Fremantle, right, who helped create one of the greatest rock and roll legacies of all time. So you can check it out at theperthmint.com.au. I think they'll go pretty quickly. There's only 5,000 of them. When I was checking it out this afternoon, there was still one available. I nearly bought one myself, so yeah, if you want me to buy one, just let me know. I'm pretty keen to. But go and check it out, perthmint.com.au, and you could have a little bit of Bon Scott history. We've got better music, more of it for the drive home coming right up.
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0: Well, that wraps up the show for today. I'll be back again tonight for the 80s at 8, and we are taking a look at a classic 80s album, Foreigner 4. Waiting for a Girl Like You, one of the big songs from Foreigner 4. That is our feature album tonight on the 80s at 8. I'll catch you then. Thanks for keeping me company.
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6: 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I'm Alan Tekkers, and this is the Failed Footballer Podcast. 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
14: Hello, I'm Monique Crichton. South Australian police have confirmed they're investigating a death which occurred in a regional hospital yesterday. They've made contact with a family who first reported the case to SA Liberal Senator Karen Little last night following the Telstra outage. She posted on social media that her office had received reports the person had been trying to call emergency. The telco admitted today that more than 600 calls failed to get through to 000 during two outages, 402 of those required a follow-up. Australia has signed several new landmark agreements with India, deepening ties between our countries. The agreements cover defence, security, education, science and tech, and energy. Anthony Albanese making the announcement with Indian PM Narendra Modi in Melbourne.
15: Our partnership has never been stronger. We share a focus on deepening and diversifying the relationship between our countries so we can continue to grow from strength to strength.
14: Australia has agreed to sell uranium to India for peaceful purposes only. US President Donald Trump says he's hit Iran very hard in response to Iranian strikes on ships in the Strait of Hormuz. Word is 90 targets have been hit over 2 days. And Grey's Anatomy star Patrick Dempsey has poured cold water on calls for him to run for office in the US. Fans were pushing for McDreamy to replace the Democratic Senate nominee, Graham Platner, who's dropped out amid sexual assault allegations.
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14: It's spot a blow for the Hawks with Nick Watson to miss Saturday's clash with Carlton. Coach Sam Mitchell says they're being cautious with his hammy.
2: On Tuesday, he ran sort of 88% of his top speed, which is still faster than most of us. But just from a confidence point of view, we don't feel like it's worth the risk with him.
14: And British wildcard Arthur Ferry's making headlines for his performance at Wimbledon. He's upset the ninth seed Flavio Cavoli in straight sets to set up a semi-final showdown with Alexander Zverev, who outclassed Taylor Fritz. That's the latest in news and sport.
16: I needed a ute that was ready for work Monday morning.
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17: Mostly clear tonight, then Friday a foggy morning and partly cloudy day. Saturday has showers getting up to 18, then on Sunday partly cloudy and 16 for the Riverland and Mallee. Tonight we're going down to 4.
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5: Mostly clear tonight, then Friday, a foggy morning and partly cloudy day. Saturday has showers getting up to 18, then on Sunday, partly cloudy and 16 for the Riverland and Mallee. Tonight, we're going down to 4.
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12: Mostly clear tonight, then Friday a foggy morning and partly cloudy day. Saturday has showers getting up to 18, then on Sunday partly cloudy and 16 for the Riverland and Mallee. Tonight we're going down to 4.
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1: Welcome to the 80s and 8. Shane Bryan with you. Coming up tonight, we take a look back at a classic album from Foreigner, 4. It was their biggest album and had some classic songs. We'll take an in-depth look at Foreigner's 4. Right now, though, let's get underway with The Divinyls, the first big song from them, hit number 8 on the charts. This is Boys in Town from 1981. You're on the 80s at 8.

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0: You're on the 80s at 8. Shane Bryan with you. That was Tina Turner. We Don't Need Another Hero from, of course, Mad Max Beyond Thunderdome, 1985. It's time to take a look at tonight's feature album.
1: Before singles ruled everything, albums told the whole story. Drop the needle, flip the tape. No skipping tracks here. We're diving into a classic 80s album.
0: Tonight's feature album takes us back to July 1981 and one of the biggest records of the decade, Foreigners 4. Now, the title wasn't exactly mysterious. It was their fourth album, but it also reflected a major change with the band. Foreigner had started out with six members, but by the time the recording began, they were down to four core players, with Mick Jones and Lou Gramm firmly steering the ship. The album was recorded at New York's famous Electric Lady Studios and would become the band's biggest success, spending an incredible 10 weeks at number one in the US and eventually selling more than 6 million copies there alone. What made 4 really special was the way that it balanced hard rock with radio-friendly hooks. Foreigner could still rock, but they were also creating songs that would dominate FM radio for years to come. The album produced classic tracks like Urgent, Waiting for a Girl Like You and Jukebox Hero, and helped define the sound of mainstream rock from the early 80s onwards. The sessions also included some surprising guest musicians, a young Thomas Dolby, years before this song.
2: She blinded me with science.
0: Thomas Dolby contributed keyboards to the album. Now, our first song from the album features one of the most recognisable sax solos of the era, courtesy of Motown legend Junior Walker. It was the first single from the album, hit top five in America, and more than 40 years later, still sounds fantastic. This is Foreigner, Urgent, from the album 4 on the 80s at 8.

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The Riverland and Mallee's 5RM.

0: You're on the 80s at 8. Shane Bryan with you. That was Foreigner with Waiting for a Girl Like You. And we are, of course, looking at the classic 80s album tonight. It was a huge album for Foreigner and a big album for the producer, Mutt Lange. Now, Mutt was actually famous for shaping the sound of AC/DC's Highway to Hell and Back in Black and Def Leppard's Pyromania and Hysteria. Also, Bryan Adams' Waking Up the Neighbours. But for Foreigner, 4 was the album where everything clicked. He took things to a completely new level. He'd already had a reputation as being a perfectionist. Recording stretched over several months at New York's Electric Lady Studios. Lange was working tirelessly on vocal harmonies, guitar parts and arrangements, and the attention to detail paid off. The album was a success. Here's Lou Gramm talking about working with the legendary Mutt Lange.
1: The idea for the album like this was to carve out a new characterization of the band and a new image too. And I definitely think Mutt Lange, for what we needed him for at that time of our career, did a great job, We had started writing songs. We had even written a basic slice of Jukebox Hero. And I don't think Mutt was really sure of what to make of it, but he did like the songs, and he had his own ideas for production, and most of them were very good. And I think that his work with AC/DC and Def Leppard certainly were convincing factors for us to have him as our producer. We had heard some studio stories from engineers he had worked with that he could be a real taskmaster.
0: And he definitely was, but he managed to get a very successful album out of him. If you haven't got that in your record collection, it's one that you have to get. Coming up next, an incredible song that became Roy Orbison's big final hit, You Got It.

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1: They say no news is good news, but that's just lazy. 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
0: 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The Riverland and Mallee's 5RM.

on the 80s at 8. Shane Bryan with you. That was Simple Minds. Don't You Forget About Me. One of the most defining songs of the 80s. And, of course, today, happy birthday to the man behind that unmistakable voice, Jim Kerr, born on this day in 1959. Kerr actually co-founded Simple Minds in Glasgow in the late 70s, helped guide them from a cult post-punk band into one of the biggest bands in the world. Now, while Don't You Forget About Me became their only US number one, Aussies embraced the band long before and long after the Breakfast Club era. Songs like Alive and Kicking, Sanctify Yourself, Belfast Child and Let There Be Love became major hits here, helping Simple Minds become one of the most successful touring acts of their generation. Over their career, spanning nearly five decades, they've sold more than 60 million albums worldwide. And good news for Aussie fans, you'll be able to see Jim Kerr and the band in person soon. Simple Minds heading back to Australia next year for another tour. Now, after the break, Club Nouveau and Lean On Me.

0: worldwide hit in 1987 and won a Grammy Award. And it nearly wasn't even recorded at all. That's coming up next on the 80s at 8.
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0: Well, that is it for the 80s at 8 tonight. In fact, that's it for the week. Tomorrow night, it is a totally 80s Friday night from 8 right through till midnight, and we're kicking it off with the Jacksons. We're also going to be taking a look at one of my favourite songs from 1981, PhD, with I Won't Let You Down. That's coming up tomorrow night on the Totally 80s Friday Night. Have a fantastic night. Thanks for keeping me company.
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6: Mostly clear tonight, then Friday a foggy morning and partly cloudy day. Saturday has showers getting up to 18, then on Sunday partly cloudy and 16 for the Riverland and Mallee. Tonight we're going down to 4.
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Woke last night to the sound of thunder. How far off, I sat and wondered. Started humming a song from 1962. And it's funny how the night moves when you just don't seem to have as much to lose. Strange how the night moves.

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1: Prior to the last election, Albo promised 50 times he wouldn't increase taxes. He lied, and now he wants to tax your investments, your savings and your retirement, all in the middle of a cost of living crisis. The Liberal Party believes in lower, fairer, simpler taxes, and that's why we'll repeal Albo's toxic taxes. 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
7: Mostly clear tonight, then Friday a foggy morning and partly cloudy day. Saturday has showers getting up to 18, then on Sunday partly cloudy and 16 for the Riverland and Mallee. Tonight we're going down to 4.
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0: Over more than six decades, the Rolling Stones continue to prove themselves as the greatest rock and roll band on earth. Now comes their 25th studio album, Foreign Tongues, already hailed as one of their very best.
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5: Mostly clear tonight, then Friday a foggy morning and partly cloudy day. Saturday has showers getting up to 18, then on Sunday partly cloudy and 16 for the Riverland and Mallee. Tonight we're going down to 4.
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0: 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And the news and information you need to know. 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
6: Fog this morning, giving way to a partly cloudy day. Then for Saturday, you've got showers and a top of 18. Sunday, partly cloudy, reaching 16. And for Monday, a possible shower and 17. 16's the top today.
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9: Fog this morning, giving way to a partly cloudy day. Then for Saturday, you've got showers and a top of 18. Sunday, partly cloudy reaching 16. And for Monday, a possible shower and 17. 16's the top today.
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8: Fog this morning, giving way to a partly cloudy day. Then for Saturday, you've got showers and a top of 18. Sunday, partly cloudy, reaching 16. And for Monday, a possible shower and 17. 16's the top today.
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7: Fog this morning, giving way to a partly cloudy day. Then for Saturday, you've got showers and a top of 18. Sunday, partly cloudy reaching 16. And for Monday, a possible shower and 17. 16's the top today.
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6: Fog this morning, giving way to a partly cloudy day. Then for Saturday, you've got showers and a top of 18. Sunday, partly cloudy reaching 16. And for Monday, a possible shower and 17. 16's the top today.
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0: 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It was a nightmare. He didn't want to get out of bed. 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
11: Fog this morning, giving way to a partly cloudy day. Then for Sunday, you've got showers and a top of 18. Sunday, partly cloudy reaching 16. And for Monday, a possible shower in 17. 16's the top today.
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3: 5RM Riverland and Mallee weather. 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
10: Fog this morning, giving way to a partly cloudy day. Then for Saturday, you've got showers and a top of 18. Sunday, partly cloudy reaching 16. And for Monday, a possible shower and 17. 16's the top today.
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4: With the latest, I'm Lockie Winnell. While road conditions in SA are a major talking point, drivers on the Victorian side of the border are being urged to join a road reporting blitz. Mildura MP Jade Benham's previously raised the issue of potholes in her electorate. New analysis from the Farmers Federation reveals a 75% drop in Victoria's road repairs target in just 5 years. Victoria Nationals leader Danny O'Brien says potholes are turning into craters in some country areas.
5: It's not up to scratch. It wouldn't be tolerated in most of the cities of the modern world. It certainly shouldn't be tolerated on our major highways in regional Victoria.
4: And citrus harvest continues in the Riverland despite some delays due to weather. Damp and wet conditions has seen harvest stopped a number of times temporarily as picking starts later in the day when cool conditions are present in the morning. Prices for exports remain unknown for now. However, early indications have hinted at a strong domestic market. Now you're up to date. I'm Lockie Winnell.
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7: Morning, I'm Britt Aylin. The war in the Middle East is heating up again, with Iran firing waves of missiles at US military targets in multiple Gulf states. It's after Washington resumed attacks on Iran in response to alleged strikes on ships in the Strait of Hormuz. 13 Australian men being held in an Iraqi prison on suspicions of fighting for ISIS could soon be released. It's raised concerns they could return to Australia, but Home Affairs Minister Tony Burke says the federal government will do nothing to help them. At least 28 people have been killed in a fire at a shoe factory in southeastern China after flames engulfed the multi-story building, trapping workers on the rooftop. The blaze broke out at around noon in the city of Xinjiang, with 239 people believed to have been inside the factory at the time. And outgoing UK PM Sir Keir Starmer has described Bonnie Tyler as one of Britain's greatest recording artists, whose catalogue of music continues to touch lives, flood dance floors and fill karaoke booths. The Welsh singer died in a Portuguese hospital at the age of 75, weeks after undergoing emergency intestinal surgery.
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7: In sport, round 19 of the NRL kicks off tonight with the West Tigers hosting the Warriors. Tigers skipper Jerome Luai is on track to return from a concussion that forced him out of last week's game, while the Warriors will be boosted by the return of captain James Fisher-Harris from injury, but will be without Origin duo Mitchell Barnett and Kurt Capewell. And Kayleigh McEwen's pulled out of the upcoming Glasgow Commonwealth Games after revealing she's been battling glandular fever. The backstroke star says what she thought a few months ago was the flu turned out to be much worse.
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10: Good morning, I'm Toby Goff. Telstra has confirmed more than 600 calls to 000 failed to connect as a result of a major network issue. Of 639 calls followed up by the telco, 230 callers advised by text that no assistance was required. The organisation says they're still working with some enterprise customers, including the Australian Railtrack Corporation, to address flow-on impacts of the outage. Australian farmers who grow the ancient superfood moringa are facing an uncertain future following a sudden government ban. Rural reporter Dusty Fitzpatrick explains.
11: Food Standards Australia and New Zealand has blocked the sale of raw moringa leaves, pods and oils as food ingredients, claiming there's not enough data to prove it's safe for human consumption. Local growers say they've been blindsided by the move after investing in the crop and say their livelihoods are now on the line. While raw imports face destruction at the border, therapeutic supplements registered with the TGA can still be sold. Industry advocates have launched a new application to overturn the ban and to bridge the market gap. Health officials say a final decision could take up to 2 years, leaving farmers stuck waiting through the upcoming summer harvest. Dusty Fitzpatrick, National Rural News.
10: Researchers have mapped out a hidden network of ancient soil fungi to help future-proof Australian agriculture. The new national database allows scientists to apply the nutrient-rich fungi directly to seeds based on local climate types. Western Sydney University's Dr. Adam Frew says the strategy will improve crop efficiency and help protect local farmers from volatile international fertiliser markets.
12: Sort of matchmaking between fungus and crop, and also management practices like other particular ways that we should be applying fertilizer or not, can then promote those fungi to use less fertilizer or that we need to use less pesticides.
10: Researchers say Australia's coffee industry is due for an expansion after data showed less than 1% of the nation's coffee is grown domestically. Successful trials have identified four new bean varieties well suited to local climates, prompting growers in far north Queensland and northern New South Wales to scale up production. There's also been a surge in consumer demand for locally roasted beans, with some struggling avocado and macadamia farmers now looking to switch to coffee to diversify their crops. And the Hilltops wine region in New South Wales is set to become a national leader in the non-alcoholic wine market. Freeman Vineyards will use a government grant to build a specialised de-alcoholisation facility and bottling plant, eliminating the need for local winemakers to ship products interstate for alcohol removal. Owner Dr. Brian Freeman says the local upgrade will make their whole process more efficient.
13: But it's a very difficult process. We're very lucky that we've actually combined with a brewery. Peeps Normal have made two wines that we've provided the grapes and done the fermentation. They've taken the wine, removed the alcohol, and then they've brought it back.
10: And that's the state of the country. I'm Toby Goff. Good morning.
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14: Partly cloudy with supporting fog about today, some light winds as well. Tomorrow, a top of 17, expecting some showers, and 16, partly cloudy for Sunday. 16 today. Right now, the DeBillies Air Conditioning Weather Station 1.
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How are you? 12 after 6, Friday morning, a foggy Friday, the 10th of July. Geez, you've got a bit on this morning at the Secret Sound. It's worth $500 if you can correctly identify it. We'll play that thanks to Think Water Renmark. And a spin the morning challenge wheel. Oh, Dr. Cheryl this morning with a ripping topic. Normally we do a little ears warning if it's something, you know, kind of sensitive and we think, you know, it might cause some dramas with the kids. Today, the little ears warning is make sure the kids get to hear it, especially if you've got a young lad, because we're going to be talking about farts and burps. And we know how much the little fellas love hearing that kind of chat. That'll be happening after 8:30 this morning. What else we got going on? Oh, on this day, of course, we'll do that real soon with Aaron Stevens. Plenty of historical events for the 10th. We'll get to that soon. Lots going on. Let's stop mucking about and just get on with it. That's you two, 5RM.

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5: Hi, we're turning back the clock on July 10. The world's first communications satellite, Telstar, was launched in 1962.
6: Pictures, telephone calls, telegraph messages and computer data, all can be handled by the orbiting device.
5: In 1967, Bobby Gentry recorded the song she called A Study of Unconscious Cruelty. Ode to Billy Joe won a handful of Grammys and is regarded as one of the greatest country songs of all time.
7: Today, Billy Joe McAllister jumped off the Tallahatchie Bridge.
5: To 1985, when the Greenpeace ship Rainbow Warrior was sunk in Auckland.
8: I thought we'd been in a collision with another boat at sea.
5: On the same day, Coca-Cola announced that Old Coke was back after the failure of the new recipe.
9: Brought us to the decision to bring back the classic taste, which we so calmly abandoned.
5: Boris Yeltsin took office as the first elected president of Russia in 1991.
10: Объявление официальных результатов голосования.
5: And in 2019, the last Volkswagen Beetle rolled off the production line.
11: I've got to believe in my heart that the bug will be back.
5: To the birthdays, and with Wimbledon on, the last British woman to win the title in 1977, Virginia Wade, turns 81.
12: She's done it. A fairy story come true.
5: Indian cricket legend Sunil Gavaskar is 77, the first batsman to score 10,000 test runs.
13: Gavaskar goes over the top and it goes in the record book.
5: Neil Tennant, one half of the pop duo The Pet Shop Boys, is 72 today. Aussie comedian and TV presenter Adam Hills turns 56.
14: I think because I'm an Aussie, I can't walk out and go, "Hi, everyone, here are my jokes."
5: Modern Family star Sofia Vergara celebrates her 54th birthday.
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5: 90s pop princess and reality TV star Jessica Simpson turns 46.
17: I'm spoiled. I'm so spoiled. I don't know what it is.
5: And Brisbane Broncos captain Adam Reynolds is 36.
18: Reynolds chipping over the top. Oh!
5: Finally, it's the anniversary of the death of the man of a thousand voices, Mel Blanc, who gave us everyone from Bugs Bunny to Daffy Duck, Elmer Fudd, Porky Pig, so many more. Died in 1989, aged 81.
19: With each dialect, you can do several different voices, and I know practically all the dialects.
5: Remembering Mel Blanc on July 10.
20: 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Let's get one of their big hits on. It's West End Girls, 5RM.

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1: With the latest, I'm Lucky Winnell. A traffic stop in Redmark has seen an arrest made for drug offences. Wednesday morning, police stopped a car on Ogilvy Street to speak to the driver after checks found the 44-year-old Gilberton man was driving while disqualified. A search of the car allegedly located illegal drugs, drug paraphernalia, multiple mobile phones and cash. A search of a house in Redmark then found methamphetamine, cannabis and more items relating to illegal drug use. Officers also located items at a property at Gilberton, with the man now to face court later this year. The Sala Festival program's been unveiled for next month. The Celebration of Living Artists is featuring more than 700 exhibitions and events across South Australia, including self-guided tours, local exhibitions and workshops. One event of particular interest early is Loxton's Arts on Terrace, which follows the iconic Sky Whales taking flight over Loxton. That's set for the 9th of August. Turning to sport, local Riverland footy takes a break this weekend for the country championships being held in the Barossa. Six Riverland players have been selected for the Eastern Zone side, with the first game being tonight. Key Barmer and Monash players Sam Butterworth and Steve Burton will be joined by 2024 Riverland Football League best and fairest Kate Hilton from Wakery, along with Loxton North ruck Brock Viney-Obst and North's captain Cody Vomard. Loxton Football Club's Daniel Bibby was also selected. The Eastern Zone team will play three games, with the top two to play a grand final Sunday afternoon. Now you're up to date. I'm Lucky Winnell.
0: It always feels better when you go to someone you know. Make sure you go to Riverland Steel. 5RM, national news now.
2: Morning, I'm Britt Aylin. Home Affairs Minister Tony Burke says he'll do nothing to help a group of suspected ISIS fighters come home. The 13 Australian men are reportedly set to be released from prison in Iraq. Authorities say many of them don't have passports, so if they were to attempt to return to Australia, they would need government approval. Fresh fighting has raised fears the conflict in the Middle East could escalate further. The US has launched strikes on targets inside Iran, saying the attacks were aimed at protecting international shipping through the Strait of Hormuz. While Iran's reportedly responded with missile and drone attacks targeting US military infrastructure. Andy Burnham's a step closer to taking over as the UK Prime Minister, with his leadership nomination backed by 322 British Labour MPs. The former Manchester Mayor is so far the only official candidate for the top job. If no other contenders emerge, he could take office within the next 2 weeks. And Catherine Zeta-Jones says Bonnie Tyler was one of the funniest people she ever met. Tributes are flowing for the Welsh singer after she died in a Portuguese hospital at the age of 75.
0: Vineyard and Views at Berry Hotel Balcony Bar, July 10th. 10 and 11. 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
2: In sport, a dominant second half from Fremantle seen them take down the Swans by 38 points at Optus Stadium. The Dockers were goalless in the first half for just the third time in the club's history, but went on to kick 100 points in the second to run out 111-73 point winners. In basketball, the Opals have stormed home from a 17-point deficit at halftime to defeat China 84-82. The win backing up Tuesday's two-point thriller to complete a clean sweep on home soil. And swimming sensation Kaylee McEwen's withdrawn from the Glasgow Com Games after revealing she has glandular fever.
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3: Partly cloudy with some morning fog about today, some light winds as well. Tomorrow we're top of 17, expecting some showers, and 16 partly cloudy for Sunday. 16 today. Right now at the DeBillies Air Conditioning Weather Station 1.
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0: 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Got a Spin of the Morning Challenge wheel coming up. Looking forward to it. Gee, it's been a big week of wheel spins. Got another one coming up for the Big Fourberry Riverside Holiday Park where memories are made and heroes are honoured after 7.
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2: 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Pitaroo, unleaded 91 from 172.9, diesel from 189.9. 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

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Going to play after 7:30 this morning, your chance at the cash. Here is the sound. You just need to correctly identify that and you're in the money. After 7:30 this morning, we'll play for Think Water Renmark 5RM.

It's 5RM on a foggy Friday. That's what we're going with. A feel-good foggy Friday. Geez, a real pea super in places. Obviously, drive to the conditions. Partly cloudy today. Light winds. Top of 16. At the moment, sitting on one. Full check of the weather coming up after the news and sport at 7. Ahead of a morning challenge, we'll spin to the Big Forbury Riverside Holiday Park.

0: Steve Miller Band, it is the Joker 5RM. A couple of minutes away from 7 o'clock, Brit and Lockie have got all the latest news for us. And then, spin of the morning challenge will.
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17: With the latest, I'm Lucky Winnell. As Network 10 continues to be vetted by local broadcaster Wind Television, a local MP remains concerned. Network 10 was due to drop off local free-to-air screens in the Riverland at the end of June. However, the two parties struck a short-term deal for 3 months to continue. Speaking this week, local state MP Tim Whetstone remains worried the service could go unless locals speak up.
15: If they're genuinely concerned about Channel 10 being pulled off the airwaves, write to Win TV, express your concern. I think it's a community obligation on behalf of Win and Channel 10 to continue that service. We saw it happen with Channel 7 and the community's voice was loud and clear and they reinstated it. I don't want this to be the thin edge of the wedge and...
17: South Australia is soaring with back-to-back trade records. According to the latest Australian Bureau of Statistics figures, exports have risen by $220 million in a single month. The state's goods exports reach $18.4 billion by the year to May 2026. For the Riverland, almonds remain one of SA's largest export horticultural products. A regional road reporting blitz has been launched on the Victorian side of the border, with locals urged to speak up about potholes and road hazards in the region. The Victorian Farmers Federation says country roads are the worst they've ever been. It's been an issue Mildura MP Jade Benham's previously raised, and State Nationals leader Danny O'Brien says it's not good enough.
18: We're now talking not just potholes, we're talking craters. Some of our roads look like they're from a war zone, and it's absolutely unacceptable that the Allan Labor government has allowed our roads to get to this stage.
17: And further investment in agricultural traceability systems has been welcomed. Under the federal government investment, the National Farmers Federation will establish a successor to the Australian Agricultural Traceability Governance Group to improve alignment across Australia's traceability ecosystem. With Riverland home to many produce exporters, traceability remains vital to protect key markets. Now you're up to date. I'm Lockie Winnell.
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14: I'm Britt Aitman. Narendra Modi has received a rockstar reception in Melbourne. The Indian Prime Minister welcomed by more than 20,000 fans at Marvel Stadium and joined on stage by our PM Anthony Albanese.
19: Two great democracies, two great multicultural societies, the mutual respect that we share, the strength of our friendship.
14: It's Modi's first Australian visit in 3 years, with the trip also sparking protests from anti-immigration demonstrators. Renewed tensions in the Middle East have triggered a fresh but familiar response from Federal Defence Minister Richard Marles.
20: We want to see a de-escalation. We definitely want to see an opening of the Strait of Hormuz. It's very important that Iran meets its obligations here.
14: That's on the ABC. Iran and the US have both launched fresh strikes overnight. And Bonnie Tyler has died at the age of 75 after spending weeks in a Portuguese hospital. Tributes have been flowing for the Welsh singer from the likes of Rod Stewart, who wrote on Instagram that she was a good pal and a true soul stirrer.
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14: In sport, Fremantle's powered past the Swans to clinch a 38-point win in their top two battle. The Dockers were trailing by 25 points in the second quarter before coming out firing in the second half, kicking 9 goals in the final term. And round 19 of the NRL gets underway tonight with the West Tigers hosting the Warriors. Tigers skipper Jerome Luai is on track to return from a concussion that forced him out of last week's game, while the Warriors will be boosted by the return of captain James Fisher-Harris from injury, but will be without Origin duo Mitchell Barnett and Kirk Capewell. That's the latest in news and sport.
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6: 5RM, Riverland and Mallee weather.
0: Some pea-souping morning fog for a Friday. Take care. Not just driving, even when you're walking. Visibility down, you know, walking into a street sign. Light winds, partly cloudy day today. 17 tomorrow with some showers. 16 partly cloudy for Sunday. 16 today, right now, zero at the DeVilliers Air Conditioning Weather Station.
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0: Good morning, everybody. Welcome to a foggy Friday, the 10th of July. I think it's Lockie Winnell over there. I can't see you, mate, through the fog. Is it you? Hello? Gorillas in the mist.
17: Get my little lighthouse beacon on, mate.
0: Oh, foghorn, I get you. Good one. Horn,
17: yes.
0: Yeah.
17: Yes, I think it's you over there. Good morning.
0: Yes, I'm here. You're there. The listeners are out there. And we're all ready to go for a morning challenge wheel spin. But first, mate, you got the weekend off with no football. Name three things you're going to do this weekend off the top of your head.
17: Yeah, lots.
0: Okay.
17: Just catch up on stuff I have I've put off for the last 10 weeks.
0: Really. You're going to do nothing, mate. Spinning wheel. Spinning around. Yo, DJ, spin that. For the Big Fort Berry Riverside Holiday Park, you're going to stay there tonight. Have a little staycation.
17: Staycay, yeah.
0: A little staycay.
17: Play a bit of mini golf.
0: You can have some memories made and honour the heroes.
17: There's a lot.
0: Let's have a spin, eh? Ooh. Yeah, that's a ripper spin. A little bit of mist and dew on the wheel. It's going to spin and spick and span. Geez, we haven't played this for a while.
2: Mic check. 1, 2, 1, 2, 3. 1, 2, 1, 2, 3.
0: Who's on the mic?
17: Yeah, you're right. We haven't played it for a bit.
0: Nice.
17: Someone in the almanac. You play some audio. I need to say who it is.
0: We'll get into it after. Mr. Round Glasses, my favourite Beatle, Johnny Boy. 5RM.

0: It's John Lennon, Stand By Me, 5RM across the River Land of Mallee with Spudney, Morning Challenge Will for the Big Four Berry Riverside Holiday Park, where memories are made and heroes are honoured. 10 after 7 playing something we haven't played for a while.
1: Mic check, 1, 2.
0: Who's on the mic?
1: 1, 2, 3.
2: Yeah, it's a good one.
0: So I just play some audio of somebody speaking, spruking, singing, sooking, whatever it is they're doing, and you just have to simply identify them.
2: Yeah.
0: You ready to go?
2: What have we got?
0: All right. Can you identify this person?
3: My mother, bless her, she said, "It's not fair, see? You did that song before Tina Turner."
0: Who did the best before Tina Turner? And their mum said, "That's not fair, you did it first."
2: Yeah. From the old dart, I'm thinking.
0: Yeah, around that area.
2: Scotland, mate. Oh, Wales. Oh, yep.
0: Here we go. He's onto it now.
2: You want
0: another grab just to listen to the voice? The voice kind of gives it away.
3: Oh, I had the best mother in the world. She always brought us up, all of us, to believe in ourselves, you know. She was working so hard in the house, keeping the house. I can't remember ever learning to cook or anything like that, you know. My mother was too busy doing it for us all, you know.
2: The name escapes me, and it's going to really hurt me when I say I'm picturing.
0: Mate, if this doesn't give it away, seriously.
3: It's a heartache, and they say, "Oh, my God, your voice has changed, you know." But we like it. And so it turned out to be a positive thing for me.
0: All we've been talking about all morning is this lady.
2: Body toll. Yeah. Very sad. Very sad news overnight.
0: Passed away age 75 in Portugal. Had some emergency surgery a couple of months ago. She's been kind of in a medical-induced coma since then, but sadly lost the battle. So you were kind of in the right area, the old dart. Then you went to Scotland. Wales, mate.
2: She's south of the border.
0: Yeah, she's Welsh.
2: Yeah.
0: Name one other famous Welsh singer.
2: Tom Jones.
0: And there's one other. And Bonnie Tyler teamed up with this guy in 1984. And of all the songs that we were ticked off, allowed to play this morning, this one, for whatever reason, was left off the list. This was a huge hit. Shaken Stevens and Bonnie Tyler. That's a rockin' good way.
2: You're from Wales.
0: Well, yeah.
2: Oh, I didn't know that.
0: Yeah,
2: you used to me.
0: Mate, Lockie's learning.
2: Love it.
0: 5RM, this is an absolute treat. You're going to bring back some memories. 5RM, that's what it's all about.

0: It's Ribland of Alley's 5RM. Shaken Stevens with Bonnie Tyler. Treat this morning, a rockin' good way at a quarter after seven. Don't get many songs like that these days where they just do a bit of a monologue on the fade out.
1: Yeah. Sonny and Cher, Elton John, Kiki D.
0: You're right, Shaken. Oh, Bonnie, don't start. Oh, Shaken, you started it. It's a rockin' good way, Bonnie. Yeah, it is Shaken.
1: It's good.
0: Bonnie Tyler passing away overnight, age 75 in Portugal. I would have thought she was a bit older than 75, to be honest with you.
1: To be fair, I thought the same.
0: Yeah. Maybe it's the voice.
1: Oh, and one of the great voices.
0: Yeah.
1: I mean, in a singing capacity, but also just in conversation.
0: Yeah. I mean, we'll go back to like one of those grabs we played.
2: Oh, I had the best mother in the world. She always brought us up, all of us, to believe in ourselves, you know.
0: How did that beautiful singing voice come from that? Yeah. It's like Bev down the pub. There you go.
1: It's one of the great accents.
0: Beautiful.
1: I don't know what it is. It's just, there's something about it.
0: Just beautiful.
1: Yeah. Right. Very, very polite, friendly people say the Welsh.
0: Yeah. I think they've sort of got their own alphabet, haven't they?
1: They do, yes. They do? Yeah. Yeah, it's their own language.
0: Yeah. Because sometimes you get on, you get like a crime series, you know, Detective Doofus and Co. And it's Welsh and it's like, you know, police. It's like, geez, they spell police different.
1: Yeah, you've got. Went to Cardiff once. You've got.
0: Did you?
1: Yeah.
0: Oh, look, he's got a passport.
1: It was a few years ago now, you know. But. You got the train station signs and everything, you know, it says Cardiff, and it's some other parts of Wales as well.
0: All right, mate.
1: But then they'll also have the native, like, Welsh name, which can be about six, seven times the length.
0: Yeah.
1: And it's just, if you don't understand that language, unless you're from Wales, you probably don't.
0: Yeah.
1: It is absolutely massive.
0: Right.
1: And just looks like a jumbled set of letters, but the locals know what it is.
0: Yeah. Did you bump into Bonnie Tyler while you were there?
1: No, I didn't bump into Bonnie Tyler.
0: Didn't go to a gig? Didn't see you down the pub doing an acoustic set on a Friday night?
1: No, Bonnie wasn't performing the time I was there. Anyway, nonetheless.
0: Have you got some headlines?
1: I do. There's a bit going on around the place. Citrus harvest continuing after a couple of delays. This wet, cold weather's just, you know, holding it up a little bit.
0: Right, okay.
1: Producer's still working through it. Just means he's just got to work around a few things and, you know, wait till it warms up a little bit before they can get picking in the morning. So that's going on at the moment. Also, Riverland footy taking a break this weekend as well. A lot of sports. Country champs on for footy, though. So a couple of local players heading off to that.
0: All right, all the details coming up in the news bulletin that is on the way for you at 7:30 on the air and on the free iHeart app. 5RM across the Riverland O'Malley. Foggy Friday morning at 18 after 7.

Girls just want to have fun. It's Cyndi Lauper, 5RM across the Riverland. I'm only 21 after 7. Got all the news, sport and weather coming up for you with Britt and Lockie at 7.30. Then we're into the secret sound for Think Water Renmark. Here it is. Yeah, if you correctly identify that this morning, $500 slides your way with the secret sound for Think Water Renmark and Netafim 5RM.

Shake Your Little Booty. It's KC and the Sunshine Band, 5RM, bringing some disco for a Friday. 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Come on! Good music.

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1: With the latest, I'm Lucky Winnell. A man will face court following police locating drugs in a vehicle this week. Police in Renmark stopped the car Wednesday to speak with the driver, where it revealed the driver was driving while disqualified. A search then located an alleged amount of illegal drugs, drug paraphernalia, multiple mobile phones and cash. A property search in Renmark after then found further items of interest, including methamphetamine, cannabis and more items relating to illegal drug use. The driver of the vehicle, a 44-year-old man from Gilbertson, was arrested and charged and will face court later this year. The Riverland citrus harvest is continuing, although wet weather has caused some disruptions for industry. Industry officials say damp conditions have forced picking to pause on occasion, while cooler mornings have delayed harvest starts. While export returns are still unclear, early signs point to strong demand on the domestic market. Rising fuel and freight costs remain a concern for growers as the harvest season continues. The Sala Festival program has been unveiled ahead of next month's statewide celebration of South Australia's living artists. More than 700 exhibitions and events are planned across the state, including self-guided tours, workshops and local exhibitions. In the Riverland, one highlight will be Loxton's Arts on Terrace event, August 9, following the much-anticipated Skywhales hot air balloon installation taking flight over the town. The full program can be found via the Sala Festival website. Now you're up to date. Oh, I'm Lucky Winnell.
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3: Chris Ahlen. Australia's foreign minister admits the breakdown of the ceasefire in the Middle East is a major concern. The US has hit several more targets in Iran, while Tehran's fired back with strikes on American military assets. Penny Wong telling Nine all sides need to get back to the negotiating table.
4: We want a return to stability. I think everybody wants a return to stability, and it's very disappointing to see at the moment this ceasefire is really fraying around the edges.
3: More than 20,000 people have welcomed the Indian PM at a community event in Melbourne. Narendra Modi told the crowd that India's impatient to grow and achieve more. He'll spend another day there before travelling to New Zealand. More than 500,000 Aussie workers have been sent emails from the taxman warning them their returns will be closely checked for dodgy travel claims. It's the biggest single expense claimed by Australians, almost $12 billion worth in the last financial year alone. And our local cinemas are experiencing a boom, thanks largely to the younger generation. Over the past 3 months, the Australian box office has recorded record monthly sales of over $100 million.
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3: In sport, Kayleigh McEwen's pulled out of the upcoming Glasgow Commonwealth Games after revealing she's been battling glandular fever. The backstroke star says what she thought a few months ago was the flu turned out to be much worse. The 2026 Com Games kick off in Scotland on the 23rd of July. And in AFL, the Dockers have put on a last quarter blitz to own the top of the ladder. Frio was goalless against the Swans in the first half before kicking 9 goals, leading the side to a 38-point win. That's the latest in news and sport.
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2: 5RM, Riverland and Mallee weather.
5: Got some fog about this morning. It'll clear to a partly cloudy day with light winds. Tomorrow, high chance of showers in the afternoon, partly cloudy, 17 and 16, partly cloudy with slight chance of a shower for Sunday. 16 today, right now, zero at the Davilles Air Conditioning Weather Station.
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1: 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Michael and Michelle, how are you doing today?
2: It's my birthday today, Anthony.
1: Happy birthday to Michelle. Happy birthday to Michelle. Happy birthday to you. You look like a monkey and you smell like one too.
2: Thank you.
3: Anyway, thank you for that kind wishes. Secret sound, could it possibly be when you've finished serving your Weet-Bix and you wrap up the Weet-Bix and put it back in the cupboard, when you wrap it up the plastic and your Weet-Bix?
1: All right, you keep the weevils out, Michael.
3: Yeah, the wishes.
1: No, not what it is.
3: Okay, have a good day then.
1: And you make sure you spoil Michelle for her birthday, Michael. 858-22-111. Good morning, Secret Sound.
4: There you go, mate. It's Kenny here, buddy.
1: Kenny, what's going on?
4: Oh, I'm just sitting outside like normal.
1: Of course you are. How's your visibility this morning? I'm guessing a lot less than it was yesterday.
4: Oh, it's just actually come up a bit because I was out here at 5 this morning and it was really thick.
1: Okay.
4: And now it's just sort of lifting there.
1: All right, if you were outside at 5 o'clock, the fog wasn't the only thing that was a bit thick.
4: Hey, don't tell everybody, all right?
1: What do you got this morning?
4: I know you don't even forget. Are you getting the cash and flicking the cash around?
1: Just flicking your cash around?
4: You know, you shuffle it in your hand with the $500.
1: Oh, yeah?
4: Yeah.
1: Not what it is, mate.
4: No, I've got another one.
1: What do you got?
4: Newspaper.
1: A what?
4: A newspaper.
1: Oh, just
4: through a newspaper. Just flicking through a newspaper.
1: Yeah, flicking through the newspaper. The old egg timer.
4: Yeah, the old egg timer, something like that.
1: No, not
4: one more.
1: Oh, well, it's going for three today. Jeez, you're a greedy guy.
4: I've got three now. My brain's working for some reason.
1: All right, what do you got?
4: Teletext.
1: No, not any of those.
4: Flicking through.
1: All wrong this morning, mate. You're still running at that 100% fail rate for the sound there, Kenny. Yeah, $500 Monday morning when we next play the Secret Sound across the weekend. Remember, you can hear it whenever you like, as many times as you like, 5rm.com.au or on the free iHeart app. 5RM, 19 to 8.
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0: That'll be your In Excess. It's Disappear, 5RM across the Riverland of Mallee at 12 to 8 for Renmark Maccas. Now delivering on the Uber Eats app. Let's get the latest from the Bureau of Meteorology, where Tom is on deck this morning. Nearly called you Tim. Tim or Tom, if you had a choice, what would you be? You happy with Tom?
1: Oh, I think it has to be. You can't get through 30 years of life and then decide you want to change your name.
0: Imagine that. Just rock up on Monday and go, I will now be known as Tim. I'd be like, what? What did you do on the weekend, Tom?
1: I think my mum would be a bit disappointed too.
0: I thought you're the most disappointed person in the world, if you ever consider changing your name, will always be your mum, that's for sure. They put a lot of thought into it, Tim. What have we got on the...
1: Right.
0: Let's get down to business. Stop mucking about.
1: Yeah.
0: What have we got for the weather?
1: So we've got a bit of a foggy morning in Renmark again, expecting it to be similar tomorrow where it will be clearing by probably 9 or 10 o'clock in the morning. Then we're looking at another lovely sunny day, probably expect similar conditions again tonight. Might be pretty cold with the clear nights again, but lovely winter's day today, probably pretty good tomorrow throughout the morning. And then coming into the afternoon, we'll start to see some showery activity make its way across. We'll see some winds pick up as well, and then that'll be the story for the next couple of days through to about Tuesday, where we'll have a little bit of showery activity, probably not expecting 10 mil all up, possibly up to 5 millimetres tomorrow, and then may see a drop or two Monday and Tuesday, but we'll just see some westerly winds. It's not going to cool temperatures down too much. It's just going to make it a little bit more overcast. So it'll be a little bit warmer in the morning than what we've had throughout this week, but we are looking roughly 16 or 17 degrees for much of the next few days. So for today, we're looking at top of 16 for Renmark and Wakery. A little bit further south in the Murray land, we're looking at probably 17 for Murray Bridge, but then 15 for Corunda and Lamoureux, and then pretty much rinse and repeat those temperatures throughout the next few days. But as I said, yeah, we're going to have a little bit more cloud cover and some showery activity tomorrow.
0: All right. Thank you, Tom. You have a ripper weekend. We will check in with you on Monday. We'll get an update then for McDonald's Renmark, now delivering on the Uber Eats app. Just simply search McDonald's on the app, place your order, and sit back while they deliver. 5RM, 9 to 8.

0: Tracy Chapman, top shelf gear. It's Fast Car 5RM across the Riverlander Valley. A couple of minutes away from 8 o'clock, what's going on in the world of news? Lockie and Britt will update us next. We'll check weather and don't forget NAIDOC Week. We've got the final of our deadly NAIDOC Week celebration songs coming up after 8 o'clock. And look, we said we were going to stay away from low-hanging fruit, but I just can't help myself with this one. It's an absolute anthem. What are we going to go with for the fifth day of 50 years of deadly NAIDOC Weeks? Well, we'll find out soon, won't we?
1: If you thought your club days were over, think again. Greg Bakker has got you every weekend for the Sunday Breakfast Club. For a

0: haven't heard this in a while. Not often heard, but always remembered. The Sunday Breakfast Club with Greg Bakker for Harvey Norman Renmark. 6 till 10 Sundays on 5RM.
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12: With the latest, I'm Lucky Winnell. New data has revealed almond plantations have increased in the Riverland. Freshly released mapping shows Riverland plantations have grown over the last 3 years to now sit over 14,000 hectares. The data also shows that more than a quarter of new trees planted are self-fertile varieties as the local industry looks to reduce demand on pollination services from beekeepers. There's a lot on offer at next month's Sala Festival. The Celebration of Living Artists is featuring more than 700 exhibitions and events across the state, with Loxton's Arts on Terrace event a yearly highlight. That's set for the 9th of August, with Sala CEO Bridget Alfred saying there's a lot to be excited by.
13: We get a lot of repeat artists, but they're producing new work. What they're submitting to us and what we have available to use as imagery is different every year. And of course, we theme our program and poster around who our feature artist is. And this year, it's Troy Anthony Bayliss. So there are lots of things that work for us to keep that new and fresh and exciting.
12: Looking at sport, the best of the Riverland Football League will take to the SA Country Football Championships this weekend in the Barossa. The Riverland forms one area of the Eastern Zone, with local players from four Riverland Football League clubs set to play. From the current premiers, Barmer and Monash, Sam Butterworth and Steve Burton will return to be joined by Kate Hilton from Wakery, Loxton's Daniel Bibby, and Loxton North duo Brock Viney-Obst and captain Cody Vomard. The first game for the Eastern Zone side is tonight, the Barossa, with five local Riverland umpires also taking part over the weekend. the Riverland Football League takes a bye. Now you're up to date. I'm Lucky Winnell.
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6: Morning, I'm Britt Aylin. Telstra was reportedly warned for months that it was susceptible to the kind of outage that happened this week. It comes as South Australian police are investigating a death in the state to determine whether it's linked to the network issues. While Foreign Minister Penny Wong's told Nine a probe into the incident is ongoing.
14: We do want to understand, all of us want to understand how this happened, how it was possible and how we can ensure it does not happen again.
6: African health authorities say the current Ebola outbreak in the Democratic Republic of the Congo is the fastest growing ever. The latest data from the World Health Organization's revealed nearly 1,800 confirmed cases since May, with 600 deaths. And tributes are flowing for Bonnie Tyler, who's died aged 75, weeks after undergoing emergency surgery in Portugal. The Welsh singer is best known for big hits like Total Eclipse of the Heart and this. Catherine Zeta-Jones said Bonnie Tyler was one of the funniest people she'd ever met, while Rod Stewart's described her as a good pal and a true soul stirrer.
11: Vineyard and Views at Berry Hotel Balcony Bar, July 10 and 11. 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
6: In sport, France is the first team through to the World Cup semi-finals with a 2-0 win over Morocco this morning. Kylian Mbappe opened the scoring with a goal in the 60th minute. Warriors stars Mitch Barnett and Kurt Capewell will sit out tonight's NRL match following Wednesday night's bruising Origin decider, while the Tigers are set to welcome back Jerome Luai after he missed last week with a concussion. And the Dockers have cemented their flag favourite status, powering past the Swans by 38 points at Optus Stadium. Fremantle kicked 9 goals in the last quarter, an incredible turnaround from a goalless first half.
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16: Got some fog still looming about. It'll clear to a partly cloudy day with some light winds. Tomorrow, partly cloudy. High chance of afternoon and evening showers. 17 atop. And 16, partly cloudy for Sunday. 16 today, right now, 1 at the DeVillies Air Conditioning Weather Station.
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0: Ribble Out of Bally's 5RM.
1: Tina Turner, What's Love Got to Do With It at 8 after 8. We learned earlier this morning, Lockie, that Tina wasn't the first to do the best.
2: No, we weren't.
1: It was Bonnie Tyler.
2: Yeah.
1: Have I still got the grab? Yeah, I have. Even though we didn't play Tina Turner the best, let's just make that clear. We're not idiots and think we played a song that, you know, we didn't. No. Of course, Bonnie Tyler passing away overnight.
2: Very sad.
1: It was unusual because you were, it was one of the first things we spoke about this morning, and we spoke about it at length, and then we played the game Who's on the Mic, and you had no idea who it was.
2: No. Well, I wouldn't say it was on the tip of my tongue, but it was, hey. When you talk about Welsh singers, it's not a very big selection.
1: Well, it's not. We learned also this morning that it's Bonnie Tyler, Tom Jones and Shaken Stevens.
2: Yeah. There's a couple of months.
1: Yeah, but not, not in the same class.
2: Maybe the drum roadie of the Rolling Stones.
1: Yeah.
2: Who knows?
1: Yeah, there'd be a few Welsh roadies. Sorry about that. No one can understand a word they're saying. I think he said the drum kit's set up. Who knows?
2: Move on.
1: Riverland NAIDOC week. Still got a couple of days to go, although tomorrow NAIDOC's having a day off. We'll be back on Sunday with the closing smoking ceremony at Martin's Bend. I mean, could there be a more traditional place to have the closing ceremony than Martin's Bend?
2: Just
1: magnificent. But today we've got the Wakery NAIDOC breakfast. It's a big, big, long breakfast too, mate. Not mucking around. They're stretching this out, starting at 9 o'clock this morning through to midday. There's a smoking ceremony, basket weaving.
2: So much going on.
1: Hey, wouldn't you love to learn to weave a basket?
2: Yeah, could be a good skill to have.
1: Absolutely.
2: You know what I love about the organisers of Riverland NAIDOC is they don't miss out on anywhere.
1: No.
2: They're having events in all corners of the Riverland, which is great to see.
1: It's all over the joint, mate. That's today, Wakery Community Sports Club. All are welcome to head along to the Wakery NAIDOC celebrations. And I think a round of applause for the organisers for NAIDOC Week, because it's been a big one this year. Of course, 50 years deadly. And we jumped on board. We were going to do what we can do, 5 days of deadly, play, you know, some Indigenous-themed music. But instead of just going for the, you know, the obvious, we started out a little disappointing because we went with Goanna, Solid Rock. And then we had that meeting and we were like, nah, let's delve into it a little bit. And, I mean, you learned some stuff. We all learned some stuff. Rumpy Band, just one of the absolute greats, the first rock song ever released in a native language.
2: Yeah, you showed me, you dusted off some CDs that you had. They were CDs. They weren't records.
1: Yeah. Mitch Tambo, one of the greats. We got him on. Christine Arnoux yesterday with a song written by the Rumpy Band, My Island Home. Mate, I know we said we weren't gonna go for the easy, obvious stuff, but we can't have NAIDOC Week on 5RM without getting on the absolute banger, the anthem, the theme for what it's all about. You up for some Yothu?
2: Oh, yes. I was waiting to see what you were going to drag out then.
1: Deadly. Let's get it on. It's Treaty 5RM.

0: some Yoffie.
1: It's Treaty. It's a banger, 5RM, as we celebrate NAIDOC Week. You know, like, I don't know whether you've noticed this about me, but I like to do silly things repeatedly.
2: Yeah, I would have never thought that. Revelation.
1: I'd sing a lot of Yothu at home when it's time to give the cats a little treat.
2: I like it.
1: You guys want a treaty, yeah. Treaty now. Obviously taking away the true meaning of the song just for a little bit of fun. That wasn't the original.
2: What? Yeah, okay.
1: All right.
2: Yep. That's news to me.
1: That's sort of the banged up banger disco version. The original was very, sounded a little something like this. No, it actually sounded exactly like this. Well, I heard it on the radio. The same stuff. And I saw it on the television. And my suggestion would be, if you're writing a song and you're wondering whether to put some didgeridoo in it, didgeridoo it, absolutely, mate.
2: Oh, it goes without saying.
1: The world's oldest instrument.
2: It goes without saying.
1: It'd be up there, would it? Possibly the world's oldest instrument.
2: I would have thought so.
1: We've been playing some Indigenous music, just sort of, you know, maybe getting some people aware of some great bands like Warumpi Band, who we featured pretty heavily this week. But there are a couple, I think, that need to be given a notable mention because we only had the 5 days to do it, even though we would love to do 50 days, right? I wanted to mention Coloured Stone, who are a South Australian band from Ceduna. They had a beautiful song, 1984, called Black Boy. So you can check that one out if you've got time to waste today. And Aboriginal reggae rock, would you have ever thought?
2: No.
1: And I put you onto these guys the other day and you just lit up.
2: Yeah.
1: No fixed address.
2: I was amazed by this.
1: Yeah.
2: I thought you were making it up.
1: No.
2: When you said, come and check out this Aboriginal reggae rock.
1: Yeah.
2: I was like, no, it's actually pretty good.
1: And, you know, a lot of these bands, the Rumpi Band, aren't they? They called it quits when George passed away. But, yeah, these guys are still gigging.
2: Yeah.
1: Still doing, you know, folk festivals and all that
2: fantastic.
1: Kind of stuff.
2: Fantastic.
1: So, look, if you ever get the opportunity to see No Fixed Address or Coloured Stone, make sure you take the opportunity. The other one I wanted to mention too was Baker Boy.
2: Oh, of course.
1: Yeah. Just one of the greats
2: when
1: it comes to contemporary Indigenous music. And NAIDOC Week continues today at the Wakery Community Sports Centre for breakfast through till midday, smoking ceremony, basket weaving, art and craft. And then it's done. NAIDOC Week, 50 years deadly.
2: Looking forward to 51 next year.
1: Mate, we'll play 51 songs next year. Just No Fixed Address every morning.
2: Get on board.
1: Coloured Stone on. All right. 18 after 8. You got some news coming up at 8:30. What do you got? There's a few big stories getting around.
2: Sure do. Local almond industry continues to go from strength to strength. Got some details there. Some new figures have been released as to how much the industry is growing locally. Got some details. Not just growing on the trees either.
1: I was going to let it go.
2: You know. It's been a slow week. I mean, it hasn't been a slow week. It's been a big week.
1: Yeah, they say the growers can be a little nuts and then they find out that almonds are seeds. Tim Whetstone taught us that the other day, remember?
2: I had a couple of years just before, actually. He's activated almonds, funnily enough.
1: You up and about? You're activated now?
2: More activated than I was at 6 a.m. Yeah.
1: So. Not too many almonds, mate. They will clog you up.
2: Righto. So got some news on that, plus a bit of some other big things happening through the region as always on a Friday. School holidays on at the moment.
1: Yeah, absolutely.
2: If you're wondering why the shops are busy and the roads are busier.
1: Yeah. And kids are just running around loving life.
2: That's what's going on.
1: That's what's happening there.
2: Still another week to go.
1: Jeez, hey. Get it. Teach them some work ethic. So just that 4 weeks. 4 weeks off and that's it. Teachers are having a laugh, aren't they?
2: Oh, they work through school holidays, they say.
1: Teachers are that big bear that I just love to poke every now and again because teachers and nurses, you just give them a little bit of a stir and just, it's like a jukebox, put your money in and off they go.
2: Yeah, you'll hear all kinds of things that used to be better and, this has been taken away.
1: All the details of all
2: They do lots of great work.
1: They do.
2: We're mucking around. It's a Friday.
1: Absolutely. It's a fun Friday, a foggy fun Friday on 5RM with all the news coming up at 8:30 on the air and on the free iHeart app.

0: Full 5RM, across the River Land of Mallee, 23 past 8, Friday morning. Foggy Friday fun we're having today, especially after 8.30 with Dr. Cheryl Wilson. As I said earlier, normally we do a little ears warning. It's like, oh, this could be, you know, sensitive for kids. But I tell you, if you've got young boys, they're going to love today's episode of Living Well. It's all about burps and farts. We'll get into that after the news at 8.30.
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4: At Glossop at Get and Go, unleaded 91 from 155.5, diesel at 175.5. At Ipitaroo, unleaded 91 from 172.9, diesel from 189.9. 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
1: With the latest, I'm Lockie Winnell. As the industry looks to grow further, fresh data has revealed how much the local almond industry has increased. New mapping reveals Riverland plantations have grown in the last 3 years to now cover an area of over 14,000 hectares. The data also reveals that more than a quarter of new trees planted are of self-fertile varieties, as the local industry looks to reduce demand on bees and pollination services required from bees and beekeeping providers. Telstra says it significantly reduced failed calls to the emergency line after this week's major outage. SA Police is now investigating one potential death linked to this week's nationwide meltdown. Telstra is yet to completely fix its 000 call issues, but the telco says it significantly reduced failed calls to the emergency line. While concerns remain over local free-to-air television services, local MP Tim Whetstone says locals who are concerned need to make their thoughts known. Network 10 was due to drop off local free-to-air screens at the end of June. However, a last-minute short-term deal was struck between 10 and local broadcaster Wind Television to continue in the hope of striking a new long-term arrangement. Speaking this week, Whetstone says he remains worried the service could go unless local thoughts are known.
2: If they're genuinely concerned about Channel 10 being pulled off the airwaves, write to Wind TV, express your concern. I think it's a community obligation on behalf of Wind and Channel 10 to continue that service. We saw it happen with Channel 7 and the community's voice was loud and clear and they reinstated it. I don't want this to be the thin edge of the wedge. And
1: looking at sport, and with several sports taking a break for the school holidays, some of the best local footballers will take part in the SA Country Champs in the Barossa. Riverland Netball and Soccer also has the weekend off. Now you're up to date. I'm Lockie Winnell.
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4: Morning, I'm Britt Aylin. Telstra is working with South Australian Police as they investigate the death of a person during Wednesday's mobile and 000 outages to determine whether it can be connected to the network issues. The telco says its thoughts are with the person's family and loved ones. Iran claims 14 people have been killed in the latest round of strikes from the US. The two nations have traded blows for the second night in a row after President Donald Trump declared the ceasefire had ended. US Central Command says the attacks were carried out to further degrade Iran's ability to attack commercial shipping and innocent civilian mariners, while Tehran's retaliated with strikes on American military assets. At least 28 people have been killed in a fire at a shoe factory in southeastern China. Flames engulfed the multi-story building, trapping workers on the rooftop. And we're being warned to make sure any car-related expenses we claim in our tax returns are legit, with the ATO watching closely. The tax office has emailed more than 500,000 people who've previously claimed road travel to make clear what is reasonable and what is not.
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4: To sport now, and France is through to its third straight World Cup semi-final, the 2018 champs beating Morocco 2-0 this morning. They're now set to take on the winner of tomorrow's clash between Spain and Belgium. A second-half comeback from the Dockers has seen them cement their place at the top of the AFL ladder, locking in a 38-point win over the Swans. And in the basketball, the Opals have completed a clean sweep on home soil, taking down China 84-82 overnight. That's the latest in news and sport.
0: 5RM Riverland and Mallee weather. 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
5: Got some fog about this morning. It'll clear to a partly cloudy day with light winds. Tomorrow, high chance of showers in the afternoon. Partly cloudy, 17 and 16. Partly cloudy with slight chance of a shower for Sunday. 16 today, right now, zero. At the Davilles Air Conditioning Weather Station.
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0: 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Gold Logie Minogi. It's better the devil you know at 22 to 9. Coming up next, we'll catch up with Dr. Cheryl and Living Well 5RM.
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0: 19 to 9, Living Well. Good morning, Dr. Cheryl. How are you?
10: Yep, feeling fabulous.
0: Our hot topic today, we're going to talk about burping and farting.
10: Woohoo! You mentioned that we come on at little ears time, which means, you know, we can't be vulgar or crude or rude, because there may be little ears listening. But then it thought made me think, what do little ears like to talk about most?
0: They love it.
10: I love a good burp and a fart, mate, don't they? So hello to all the little ears.
0: Yeah, we got some treats for you coming up this morning, little ears, things like this.
10: There we go.
0: That was Dr. Cheryl. Excuse her.
10: You've been preparing for this for 5 years.
0: Here's one I prepared earlier.
10: But a bump.
0: What have we got? What have we got? Let's get down to it.
10: Let's get down to the fact that we all fart and burp. Yep. Let's be honest. It's a normal part of our digestion.
0: Yeah,
10: It's gas, but you know, how does that gas get there? So burping is releasing the gas from our stomach, we release it through our mouth by making a good old burp.
0: Yep.
10: I remember one time being down, because we have basements in Canada, downstairs, and I let out a ripper of a burp, my mom yelling from upstairs that my brothers were so vulgar, and everybody yelling, it was Cheryl. And even I said, it's me. And she was like, no, it'll be you. Yeah. It'll be one of the boys. But, you know, females burp too.
0: Yeah, you've got form.
10: Yeah. one of my superpowers. So if we eat or drink too quickly, we can swallow air.
0: Yep.
10: The obvious, talking while eating, we can swallow air. This is one that I'm in, definitely, if you want to, carbonated beverages, anything with some little bubbles in it, and I'm definitely burping for a while. Chewing gum, sucking on hard candies can mean that, incidentally, suck in some air. This one I didn't know, smoking and vaping.
0: Yeah, right.
10: Yeah, smoking and vaping, just if you think about it, it's not a natural thing to do. And I guess when we're sucking in to get it into the lungs, we suck in a bit into the stomach.
0: A bit of excessive air.
10: Yeah. Nobody's ever told you you had excessive air, have they? Anthony?
0: Often.
10: Swallowing air due to anxiety or certain habits. I've met up with some people that this has been the case. It can be associated with reflux. I think what happens is we've all done it where we swallowed a bit of air because we had that feeling of discomfort in our stomach. We think, oh, it's a bit of air. If I could just burp it out, I'd feel better. Swallow a bit of air. That works or sometimes works or sometimes doesn't. But yes, for the vet, burping is normal. Burping is okay.
0: Cool. So you say farting's not?
10: No, farting's going to run along the same line, really. But it can also be caused by swallowed air passing all the way through the digestive tract. But this is the gas released from your intestines from your rectum, your bum
0: yep,
10: air.
0: Yep.
10: Most often the cause is our gut bacteria. So I think everybody's becoming well and truly aware of our microbiome and the importance of having healthy gut bacteria.
0: Right.
10: And making them happy by eating healthy fibers.
0: Okay.
10: But if we eat certain foods that are not getting digested well or fully, or we've got sort of more bad bacteria than the good bacteria, we haven't been feeding them well, when they break down the food particles, they produce some gases, and one of them is carbon dioxide, hydrogen, and good old methane.
0: Oh, methane.
10: Yeah, global warming.
0: Yeah.
10: So, the obvious culprits. Beans and lentils, my brother's favorite song. Beans are the musical fruit.
0: Yes,
10: the more
0: absolutely.
10: You eat, the more you toot. More the toot, the better you feel. That's why you should have beans at every meal.
0: Oh, there you go.
10: Yeah, so beans, lentils, legumes, they are healthy. But, just do it at a level that, with intolerance. Then there's the broccoli, cauliflower, Brussels sprouts, cabbage. Yeah. Now, everybody has different taste buds, so some people have perceive more bitter than others.
0: Mm.
10: So people that enjoy things like Brussels sprouts and stuff like that don't have the bitter receptors that the rest of us do.
0: Mm.
10: And so it literally does actually taste good to them.
0: Yeah,
10: so they aren't the sick bastards that we all thought they were.
0: Yeah, yeah. Geez, cauliflower can be brutal when it's fired off out the back end.
10: I love cauliflower, and I haven't had an issue with this. So this is good, because I do love cauliflower for whatever reason. But yes, yeah, it is one of the culprits. Onions, whole grains, people are familiar with grains. Dairy products, especially if you're intolerant of them.
0: Mm.
10: And we're going to talk about food intolerances, sensitivities, allergies, irritable bowel syndrome, celiacs, all those. We're gonna be talking our way into this. This is leading into some stuff that little ears are going to find quite boring.
0: Oh,
10: yeah,
0: sad.
10: That's right. But I'm sure Warren, I called you Warren. I'm sure Anthony, sorry Warren, sorry Nancy, sorry y'all.
0: That could be awkward in a completely different scenario.
10: It's going to throw off some farts. He is very capable of doing that, so maybe it was subliminal.
0: Oh, he's one of the greats.
10: Yeah. Apples, pears, other high-fiber foods, the artificial sweeteners. If you're having trouble with, thinking you're farting too much, then look at those things, but look for the artificial sweeteners in the packaged foods. It's everywhere these days. Everything's got to be sweeter, and that can be the culprit.
0: Mm.
10: Yeah. Look. If you want to know what's the problem going out, look what's going in.
0: Right.
10: Yeah. Now, why? Do you know why some farts smell bad, Anthony?
0: I would hate to speculate. It's got to be the gas.
10: It is the gas,
0: yeah, yeah.
10: But it contains sulfur, so that rotten egg smell
0: that
10: we're familiar with. So naturally, the culprits are eggs, meat, and some vegetables like broccoli and cabbage.
0: Mm-hmm.
10: Yeah, I'm pretty sure. When I was very blessed and fortunate to go to Madagascar, the people in the land there is beautiful. Government corrupt, but amazing opportunity. As a vegetarian, I was served a heck of a lot of cabbage.
0: Mm.
10: A heck of a lot of cabbage. So it's probably good that we spent most of the days outside walking and trekking along, so that we could release the gas.
0: Yeah.
10: So we release approximately 10 to 20 times a day. We pass gas. So that being said, most of us have no idea we're doing it. But, there are times that you pass it and you well and truly know, because usually because you can feel the pressure and you want to... the sphincter around your anus is quite knowledgeable about the contents in your rectum.
0: Is that where the term smartass comes from?
10: We now know. Origin story. The contents to determine, how my chicken release to let the gas out, whether there's anything else that might follow.
0: Yeah, you got to be careful sometimes, especially as you get older.
10: Yeah. So, listen to your sphincter.
0: Yeah.
10: And if it doesn't feel right, you know.
0: Why am I giggling like a 10-year-old boy all of a sudden?
10: It's for little ears.
0: That's great.
10: Yeah, I told you. So, sometimes it's better to release the gas in the toilet rather than risk.
0: Sharting, I think, is the term.
10: Sharting, yes. No one wants to shart.
0: No, absolutely not.
10: Normal. Now, if you've got abdominal pain, there's blood in your stool, you're losing weight and you're not trying to lose weight, there's ongoing diarrhea, constipation, sudden changes in your bowel habit, vomiting, difficulty swallowing, excessive, severe, true bloating. We all feel bloated here and now and then. Yeah. We've all had something we shouldn't have or too much of and walked around feeling quite tense. But if you get those, you get into your doctor and get assessed and make sure we're not missing anything that needs to be addressed.
0: Mm.
10: And we'll start teasing out and pulling apart what is a food allergy, intolerance, and sensitivity next.
0: Oh, you mean farts are just getting one episode?
10: Sorry.
0: This is ridiculous.
10: That's it. He's out of here.
0: I come from a house where, Dad quite often encouraged us to pull his finger.
10: Yeah.
0: And another lesson that I found the other night, if you're going to blame the dog, make sure the dog is actually inside.
10: Or in the room, or something. Yeah.
0: All right, we'll talk more on a completely boring subject next week.
10: Yeah, sorry. Yeah. All right. Well, your little ears, ask your parents to reach out to Anthony or I and ask some questions. Yeah. I'm happy to answer.
0: Absolutely.
10: I had some 4-year-olds come and visit me a couple of weeks ago. They left me with a lovely little virus. Thank you. The gift that keeps on giving.
0: Yeah, it's getting around, isn't it?
10: Bless them. But they had some great questions, and it was an absolute joy to have them in. So, little ears, ask some questions.
0: All right.
10: I'll look for the answers.
0: Just one more for the little ears. Here, Cheryl, pull my finger.
10: Oh,
0: see you next week. 10 to 9, 5 RM.

0: sold. Better music and more of it. 5RM.
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7: With the latest, I'm Lucky Winnell. A drug find in Renmark has seen a man arrested. Police on Wednesday found the alleged items when searching a vehicle after it was known the driver was driving while disqualified. Items located included alleged illegal drugs, drug paraphernalia, multiple mobile phones and cash. Police then searched a nearby house in Renmark and found methamphetamine, cannabis and more items relating to illegal drug use. A search of a property in the Adelaide suburbs then found further items, with the driver of the car, a 44-year-old man from Gilberton, charged with numerous offences. He was bailed to appear in the Berry Magistrates Court in September. There's good news for the state's exports. New Australian Bureau of Statistics figures show SA's exports have risen by $220 million in a single month. Locally, almonds are regularly one of SA's highest exports for horticultural products, with Riverland producing around a quarter of the nation's crop. And the full program has now been released for next month's South Australian Living Artists Festival, known as SALA. It's a celebration across the state that features more than 700 exhibitions, with a number in the Riverland and Mallee, one of those being Loxton's popular Arts on Terrace event on the 9th of August. CEO of the SALA Festival, Bridget Alfred, says there's a lot on offer this year.
8: We get a lot of repeat artists, but they're producing new work. It's what they're submitting to us and what we have available to use as imagery is different every year. And of course, we theme our program and poster around who our feature artist is. And this year it's Troy Anthony Bayliss. So there are lots of things that work for us to keep that new and fresh and exciting.
7: The full list of events can be found online. Now you're up to date. I'm Lockie Winnell.
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3: Morning, I'm Britt Allen. Telstra was reportedly warned for months that it was susceptible to the kind of outage that happened this week. It comes as South Australian police are investigating a death in the state to determine whether it's linked to the network issues. While Foreign Minister Penny Wong's told Nine a probe into the incident is ongoing.
5: We do want to understand, all of us want to understand how this happened, how it was possible and how we can ensure it does not happen again.
3: The US and Iran have launched further attacks, with America reporting hits on 90 military targets, mostly near the Strait of Hormuz, while Iran says it's targeted US military assets in response. More than 500,000 Aussie workers have been sent emails from the taxman warning them their returns will be closely checked for dodgy travel claims. It's the biggest single expense claimed by Australians, almost $12 billion worth in the last financial year alone. And our local cinemas are experiencing a boom thanks largely to the younger generation. Over the past 3 months, the Australian box office has recorded record monthly sales of over $100 million.
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3: In sport, France is the first team through to the World Cup semi-finals with a 2-0 win over Morocco this morning. Kylian Mbappe opened the scoring with a goal in the 60th minute. Swimming star Kayleigh McEwen's withdrawn from the Glasgow Commonwealth Games after a months-long battle with glandular fever. She says she's gutted to be missing out. And West's Tigers play the Warriors in tonight's NRL action. It comes as co-captain Jerome Luai has been granted an early release from his contract with the Tigers, freeing up salary cap space. And that's the latest in news and sport.
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10: Partly cloudy with light winds today. Tomorrow, partly cloudy with a high chance of showers, 17 atop. And partly cloudy with a chance of a shower, 16 for Sunday. Today, a top of 16.
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